0: A new wave of strikes on Iran. Both sides have exchanged strikes for a sixth straight day. White House Press Secretary Caroline Levitt says the attack is in direct response to Iran's violation of the preliminary peace deal.
1: Specifically, in the memorandum of understanding that they signed, they were not to fire on commercial vessels moving through the Strait of Hormuz. And unfortunately, they have made the tragic decision for them to do that.
0: Ms. Levitt says President Donald Trump is still open to talks at the very same time. Thousands of Australians living with multiple sclerosis have secured continued access to subsidised treatments. The federal government says three vital MS drugs will stay on the PBS while an independent review is conducted by the end of the year. Australian scientists are helping to develop one of the world's most powerful space telescopes. Macquarie University researchers are collaborating with an international team on the project, which will provide images up to three times sharper than the Hubble. Professor Richard McDermott says the MAVIS instrument will let us see some of the first galaxies to ever form in our universe.
2: It's going to see stars moving around black holes that we've not been able to detect before. And it's going to understand the chemistry of stars in new parts of the universe that have just been too complex for us to resolve.
0: And Telstra executives will today appear before a parliamentary inquiry in Canberra investigating the recent network outage. Sport. Checking sport, the Penrith Panthers' iron grip on the minor premiership is now looking shaky after a third loss in their past four games. They've gone down to the Broncos 14-12 in Parramatta in the first match of round 20. In tonight's games, the Sharks and Knights will meet before the Roosters take on the Storm. In the AFL, the Swans have made four changes for tonight's clash against the Crows at the SCG. And Belgium's Tim Merlier has won stage 12 of the Tour de France. That is the very latest. I'm Sasha Ford.
3: 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The difference is the

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3: Hello, I'm Sasha Foote. The Foreign Minister is expressing her deep frustration and bitter disappointment that more serious charges aren't being pursued over the methanol poisoning deaths of two Australian teenagers. The loved ones of Holly Morton Bowles and Bianca Jones have been told the most serious charges likely to be laid over the incident carry a maximum of 1 year jail. Penny Wong says they're making representations to the Lao authorities to raise their objections. One Nation leader Pauline Hanson has revealed her daughter Lee has the potential in the future to take the helm of the party. Senator Hanson made the comments in a podcast with British activist Tommy Robinson, admitting she does not believe in nepotism and it would be up to her daughter to earn the role. One Nation MP Barnaby Joyce says he supports this approach.
4: Everything that Pauline said there is factually correct. You've got to be supported by your colleagues. You've got to be supported by the Australian people. And if you can tick those two boxes, yeah, you should be the leader.
3: The White House has sidelined Donald Trump's longtime teleprompter operator following allegations he made over $100,000 betting on the president's speeches. Gabriel Perez is accused of using his inside knowledge of upcoming transcripts to profit on prediction markets where users bet on specific phrases being mentioned. A Senate inquiry investigating the recent Telstra network outage is due to get underway in Canberra. The proceedings will examine why about 600 calls from the telco's customers failed to connect with emergency services during last week's incident. A number of Telstra executives, including CEO Vicky Brady, will appear before the inquiry, as will representatives from 000. Data shows Australia's smoking rates have fallen to historic lows. The Institute of Health and Welfare says 5.6 of surveyed Australians over the age of 14 were smokers. More than two-thirds say they've never smoked. The Cancer Council's chief executive, Jacinta Redden, says it's a step in the right direction.
5: Every day, 66 Australians die of tobacco-related illnesses. So the job's not done. But this is really good news.
3: And BHP says operations at its Port Hedland terminal in WA are running on schedule following an eight-hour strike by union members yesterday. It was the first industrial action taken in the Pilbara in 26 years and came after 6 months of failed pay negotiations. The case will be heard in the Fair Work Commission next week.
0: Swah Sport.
3: Checking sport, round 20 has begun with the Broncos pulling off a 14-12 upset of the Panthers in Parramatta. It begins Harvey Norman women in league round. Wallabies flanker Fraser McWright will start from the bench in tomorrow's test against Italy on Perth due to fitness concerns. Perth-born Carlo Tozzano comes in to start in the number 7 jersey as one of three changes to the starring 15. And the Emeralds have flown out for the United States ahead of the Women's Baseball World Cup finals. That's the latest. I'm Sasha.
0: The difference is the music.
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5: Hello, I'm Sasha Foote. The US president is accusing China of committing the largest compromise of election data in history, acquiring large troves of information about American voters. The speech also included references to what he called the deep state and accusations of attempts to cover up identified interference and vulnerabilities. Much of the address focused on claims about the 2020 election where Donald Trump lost to Joe Biden. Mr. Trump claims concerns have been raised about the current American voting systems.
6: As one assessment states, we judge that the United States adversaries, including at a minimum Russia, China, Iran, North Korea, as well as non-state groups, have the capability to compromise U.S. election infrastructure.
5: The families of two Australian backpackers who died in Laos after drinking tainted alcohol say they are devastated. No one will face serious jail time over the deaths. 19-year-olds Holly Morton Bowles and Bianca Jones died after they unwittingly drank methanol. Their loved ones have now been told the most serious charges likely to be laid over the incident carry a maximum of 1 year jail. A Liberal MP and Jewish Australian says he feels like his safety has declined since the October 7 terror attack by Hamas. Julian Lisa says the experience of many Jewish people in Australia highlights the importance of the work being done by the Royal Commission into Anti-Semitism. Mr. Lisa says he understands why some in the community feel they may be safer moving to Israel.
7: This country's been uniquely good to Jewish Australians. We've been here since the First Fleet and we've contributed in any way and every way. And I just don't like what's become of Australia in the last few years. I want to return the Australia I know and love to being the safe, open, free place it's always been.
5: 10,000 BMW vehicles are being recalled due to a manufacturing defect. The starter motor in some models may experience increased wear that could lead to a short circuit. Affected vehicles include 2, 3, 4 and 5 series plus X3, X4 and Z4 models built between 2020 and last year. Also making news, a Senate inquiry is getting underway investigating the recent Telstra outage and why hundreds of 000 calls failed. And credit card users are facing cuts to their loyalty rewards as banks move to slash points earning rates by up to 50%.
1: Swire Sport.
5: Checking sport, the Broncos have sparked hopes of an unlikely run to qualify for the NRL finals with a 14-12 upset of the Panthers in Parramatta. It's their first win in 9 games and Penrith's third loss in 4. Minwoo Lee and Lucas Herbert are the best of the Aussie golfers after the opening round of the British Open, sitting at even par. They're 5 shots off the pace and Braden Campbell will return for the Swans tonight as one of 4 changes made for their clash with the Crows at the SCG. That is the latest. I'm Sasha Foote.
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7: Hello, I'm Chris McCarthy. Telstra has admitted to not having good enough internal controls to avoid its mass outage during a software update. A Senate inquiry is underway investigating the recent outage and why more than 600 people couldn't reach 000. Inquiry Chair Senator Sarah Hanson-Young says changes are needed to ensure the incident is never repeated.
8: To explain what on earth happened, what they're doing to guarantee this won't happen again, and what laws we need in place to make sure Australians are protected from these massive telecommunications failures.
7: A prominent Jewish MP says he feels his safety has declined since the October 7 terror attack on Israel. A royal commission is currently examining the rise of anti-Semitism in Australia. The inquiry has heard of greater hostility toward Jewish students at universities and increased abuse in everyday settings. Julian Lisa says his associates who have moved overseas tend to feel safer than they did in Australia. The families of two Australian backpackers who died in Laos after drinking tainted alcohol say they're devastated. No one will face serious jail time over the deaths. 19-year-olds Holly Morton Bowles and Bianca Jones died after they unwittingly drank methanol. Their loved ones have now been told the most serious charges likely to be laid carry a maximum of just 1 year in jail. The US president claims assessments have found voting infrastructure in the country is vulnerable to being compromised. In a national address, Donald Trump has accused China of committing the largest compromise of election data in history in 2020 and made claims of what he calls a deep state cover-up. ASIC is warning of a sudden rise in online pump and dump scams targeting people with retirement savings. In these scams, victims are lured into social media and urged to buy specific shares. Once the stock price spikes, the scammers dump their stocks and leave consumers with massive losses. Commissioner Alan Kirkland says people should remain vigilant.
9: You should always be cautious about responding to an ad that features a celebrity or a supposed finance expert online. Many of those are scams. You should be cautious about clicking on links from those sorts of ads online. And if somebody's trying to get you to join a private forum or a private chat group, that is a real red flag.
7: Also making news, the federal government says multiple sclerosis medications will remain subsidised after resolving a dispute with global drug makers.
0: Sport.
7: Checking sport, the Broncos' season has received a flicker of hope after a thrilling 14-12 upset over the ladder-leading Panthers. Brisbane trailed at halftime but equalised through Josiah Carapani, Reece Walsh then nailing the sideline conversion to put them in front. Women in League Round continues tonight with the Sharks battling the Knights before the Roosters take on the Storm. And American golfer Jackson Suber holds a one-shot lead after the first round of the British Open at 5-under par. Minwoo Lee and Lucas Herbert, the best of the Aussies. That's the very latest. I'm Chris McCarthy.
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3: Good afternoon, I'm Chris McCarthy. Telstra has conceded last week's network outage may have been avoided if a software update had been completed. A parliamentary inquiry is underway investigating the disruption that left hundreds of people unable to call 000. The committee has heard a server was missing a necessary software update and a design change had not been recorded. Telstra Chief Executive Vicky Brady has told the inquiry the telco has let its customers down.
4: Had that software update been completed, or had the design change been properly documented and reflected in the maintenance procedures, the outage may not have occurred. This is clearly unacceptable. Our controls were not good enough.
3: The federal government says it wants real changes with teeth over the fatal methanol poisoning of two Australian teenagers in Laos. Holly Morton Bowles and her friend Bianca Jones died in November 2024. The most serious charges expected to be laid over their deaths carry a maximum of 1 year in jail and a fine. The US president claims assessments have found voting infrastructure in the country is vulnerable to being compromised. In a national address, Donald Trump has accused China of committing the largest compromise of election data in history in 2020 and made claims of what he called a deep state cover-up. He made multiple references to the 2020 presidential election, which he lost to Joe Biden, Mr. Trump vowing to act on the issues raised.
5: Our purpose in disclosing this information is not to weaken confidence in elections, but to earn that confidence by confronting vulnerabilities and correcting them very, very quickly. And that's what we're doing.
3: EV dealerships have warned drivers are expecting lengthy repair delays as new brands are slow to adapt to Australia's consumer law. Customers could be waiting several weeks without a refund or replacement parts, with sellers claiming communication issues to be a key cause of the backlogs. A new instrument developed by Australian scientists will help astronomers study never-before-seen elements of our universe. Professor Richard McDermid says the tool will enhance the capabilities of the Very Large Telescope in Chile.
6: We use that to measure what the atmosphere is doing over 1,000 times a second. That measurement lets us correct for Earth's atmosphere and sharpen the images as if the atmosphere wasn't even there.
3: Years. Also making news, scientists have identified a new species of monkey in Central Africa.
0: Sport.
3: Checking sport, a spot in the NRL's top four will be on the line tonight when the Sharks welcome the Knights in the Shire. In the late match, the Storm's slim final hopes go on the line when they face the Roosters at Allianz Stadium. Wallabies flanker Fraser McWright will start from the bench in tomorrow's test against Italy in Perth due to fitness concerns. And Formula One champion Lando Norris has been given a 10-place grid penalty for this weekend's Belgian Grand Prix. He takes the penalty after having a fourth new battery installed this season. That's the very latest. I'm Chris McCarthy.
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4: Good afternoon, I'm Chris McCarthy. The chair of a Senate inquiry into the recent Telstra outage has berated the telco over its handling of the incident. Last week's outage left millions of people without service and meant around 600 customers couldn't reach 000. Telstra has conceded the outage may have been avoided if a software update was completed or a newer server was installed. Senator Sarah Hanson-Young has told the inquiry the telco mismanaged its preparations.
5: The process to document whether an update had or hadn't happened wasn't in place. The device itself seems to be out of date. And this doesn't seem like a complex matter. This seems like incompetence.
4: The federal government says it wants real charges with teeth over the deaths of two Australian teenagers in Laos. Holly Morton Bowles and her friend Bianca Jones died of methanol poisoning in 2024. Their loved ones have been told the most serious charges likely to be laid carry a maximum of 1 year in jail. Cabinet Minister Mark Butler says a number of high-level talks have taken place regarding the deaths.
6: The Prime Minister has spoken to his counterpart. The Foreign Minister Penny Wong has spoken to her counterpart and number of times, and we appointed a special envoy to ensure that on an ongoing basis the Lao authorities could not have been clearer about Australia's expectations.
4: Two-time Olympian Rowan Dennis has pleaded guilty to driving whilst disqualified. The 36-year-old was banned for 5 years after a suspended sentence for events leading up to the death of his wife, Melissa Hoskins, who was struck by a car driven by Dennis. Police say he had two children as passengers when he was caught behind the wheel last month. Data shows Australia's smoking rates have fallen to historic lows. The Institute of Health and Welfare says 5.6% of surveyed Australians over the age of 14 were smoking. More than two-thirds say they've never smoked. The Cancer Council's Chief Executive Jacinta Reddin says it's a step in the right direction.
7: Every day, 66 Australians die of tobacco-related illnesses. So the job's not done. But this is really good news, as it shows that the range of measures that are in place in Australia, which are world-leading, are saving Australian lives.
4: And the US president has used a national address to accuse China of gaining access to the personal information of millions of his country's voters in the 2020 election.
0: Sport.
4: Checking sport, outgoing Wallabies coach Joe Schmidt insists Australia is better placed than when he started ahead of tomorrow's farewell test against Italy. His record stands at just 11 wins from 30 test matches. Bulldogs captain Stephen Crichton has been ruled out of tomorrow's clash with the Tigers with an arm injury, but forward Viliami Kikau will make his long-awaited return from a pec injury. And Belgium's Tim Merlier has won Stage 12 of the Tour de France, his third stage win of the race. That's the very latest. I'm Chris McCarthy.
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2: Good afternoon, I'm Chris McCarthy. Telstra says last week's network outage would have been avoided if a key piece of equipment had been replaced. A Senate inquiry is examining the outage, which left more than 600 people unable to call 000. The incident was caused by a failure to properly update an ageing server. In a heated exchange with inquiry chair Sarah Hanson-Young, Telstra executive Gerard Tracy concedes that crisis could have been averted.
3: If this was a new server, would this have occurred?
4: That'll have to be part of the investigation.
3: What do you think would happen?
4: That a newer piece of hardware operating in the same design that we intended to, the issue wouldn't have happened.
2: Authorities say they'll continue to crack down on illicit nicotine products as data suggests smoking rates are declining. Nicotine pouches have soared in popularity, overtaking traditional cigarettes in the latest data. These pouches are due to be banned, even with a prescription, from next Friday. Assistant Customs Minister Julian Hill says the focus will now increase on those trying to sell the products illegally.
5: Now, Australians wouldn't put up with a meth lab in the middle of their strip shopping centre run by organised criminals, and neither should they put up with criminals running tobacco shops.
2: Another two presumed positive cases of H5 bird flu have been found in seabirds in WA. It takes the total cases of confirmed or presumed positives to 17 in Australia. Meanwhile, a humpback whale calf has been tested for the disease after it washed up on a Sydney beach. A construction firm has been appointed to undertake early works on Brisbane's new Olympic Stadium. Amy Drew has more.
6: An important milestone for the project. The state government selecting Queensland-born and bred BMD Constructions, who will prepare the site at Victoria Park, including bulk earthworks, erosion controls and stormwater draining. The new 63,000-seat venue will host the opening and closing ceremonies for the Brisbane Olympic and Paralympic Games before becoming the city's main oval stadium and home ground for AFL club, the Lions, and cricket's Brisbane Heat and the Queensland Bulls. Major construction works are scheduled to ramp up late this year into 2027. Amy Drew reporting.
2: Also making news, the federal government says multiple sclerosis medications will remain subsidised after a pricing dispute with global drug makers was resolved.
0: SWA Sport.
2: Checking sport, Broncos veteran Ben Hunt has hailed Reece Walsh's return to form in last night's upset over the Panthers. The Brisbane fullback starring with 3 try assists and a match-winning conversion from the sideline. American golfer Jackson Suber holds a one-shot lead after the opening round of the British Open at 5 under par. And McLaren's Lando Norris will have a 10-place grid penalty at the Belgian Grand Prix as a result of exceeding the permitted number of engine parts. That's the very latest. I'm Chris McCarthy.
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13: 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Good afternoon. Welcome to your Drive Home on SWA. Lyndon is enjoying a well-earned break. I'm Michelle Hillier, keeping you company this afternoon. It's been a pleasure filling in this week and sharing your drive home. Heading into Friday afternoon, expect a cool top of around 17 degrees across Western Sydney with the chance of the shower before some brighter breaks develop. Tonight's temperature will fall to around 9 degrees and Saturday may begin with a shower or two before coming partly sunny with a top of 18 degrees. So keep that umbrella handy, but there should still be plenty of opportunities to get out and about and enjoy your weekend. Wherever you're listening from this afternoon, thanks for making me part of your week. Let's head into the weekend together with some great music here on SWR 99.9. Up next, Taxi Ride.

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1: 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The difference is the music. Have you heard about smart glasses? They look just like a regular pair of sunglasses, but they do so much more. Depending on the model, they can take photos and videos, answer questions using AI, translate languages in real time, give direction. Even make phone calls.

0: difficult to notice, so leaving people unaware they're being recorded until after the fact. Now, what the legal experts are saying is that with publishing private conversations, it may be a breach of New South Wales surveillance laws, but they also acknowledge that technology is advancing faster than legislation. So like many new technologies, smart glasses have enormous potential to improve people's lives, but they also challenge some of the innovation that is matched with respect for privacy, consent, and the right to feel safe in everyday conversations. Just around the corner, some Phil Collins for your drive home with Michelle on SWR 99.9, Sydney's West.
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0: Salt and pepper for your drive home with Michelle on Soir 99.9. The difference is the music. As the school holidays come to the end and the students head back into the classroom next week, I'd like to say a special thank you to our teachers, school staff and educators. 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Let's get into news and sports. And on the other side, Brian Adams for your drive home. 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
6: Good afternoon, I'm Chris McCarthy. Telstra says last week's network outage would have been avoided if a key piece of equipment had been replaced. A Senate inquiry is examining the outage, which left more than 600 people unable to call 000. The incident was caused by a failure to properly update an ageing server. In a heated exchange with inquiry chair Sarah Hanson-Young, Telstra executive Gerard Tracy concedes that crisis could have been averted.
7: If this was a new server, would this have occurred?
8: That'll have to be part of the investigation.
7: What do you think would happen?
8: That a newer piece of hardware operating in the same design that we intended to, the issue wouldn't have happened.
6: Authorities say they'll continue to crack down on illicit nicotine products as data suggests smoking rates are declining. Nicotine pouches have soared in popularity, overtaking traditional cigarettes in the latest data. These pouches are due to be banned, even with a prescription, from next Friday. Assistant Customs Minister Julian Hill says the focus will now increase on those trying to sell the products illegally.
9: Now, Australians wouldn't put up with a meth lab in the middle of their strip shopping centre run by organised criminals, and neither should they put up with criminals running tobacco shops.
6: Another two presumed positive cases of H5 bird flu have been found in seabirds in WA. It takes the total cases of confirmed or presumed positives to 17 in Australia. Meanwhile, a humpback whale calf has been tested for the disease after it washed up on a Sydney beach. A construction firm has been appointed to undertake early works on Brisbane's new Olympic Stadium. Amy Drew has more.
10: An important milestone for the project. The state government selecting Queensland-born and bred BMD Constructions, who will prepare the site at Victoria Park, including bulk earthworks, erosion controls and stormwater draining. The new 63,000-seat venue will host the opening and closing ceremonies for the Brisbane Olympic and Paralympic Games before becoming the city's main oval stadium and home ground for AFL club the Lions and cricket's Brisbane Heat and the Queensland Bulls. Major construction works are scheduled to ramp up late this year into 2027. Amy Drew reporting.
6: Also making news, the federal government says multiple sclerosis medications will remain subsidised after a pricing dispute with global drug makers was resolved. Checking sport, Broncos veteran Ben Hunt has hailed Reece Walsh's return to form in last night's upset over the Panthers. The Brisbane fullback starring with 3 try assists and a match-winning conversion from the sideline. American golfer Jackson Suber holds a one-shot lead after the opening round of the British Open at 5 under par, and McLaren's Lando Norris will have a 10-place grid penalty at the Belgian Grand Prix as a result of exceeding the permitted number of engine parts. That's the very latest. I'm Chris McCarthy.
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0: Paul and DiCarlo for your drive home with Michelle on SWR 99.9, Sydney's West. Here's a story that's guaranteed to put a smile on your face. Two young South Australian DJs are going viral after surprising high school students with a professional DJ set from the back of a ute parked just outside the school gates at lunchtime. What started as a fun idea has exploded on social media, with schools across the country now asking them to visit. Teachers and parents say it's creating a positive atmosphere and giving students something to look forward to, with some families saying it made a real difference for kids who have been doing it tough. Just goes to show you, you don't always need a big budget to make a big impact. Sometimes all it takes is good music, a bit of creativity, and a desire to bring people together. And that's something we know a little bit about here at SWR, bringing people together through great music, local stories and community connections every single day. Just around the corner, Ella Langley, Chisholm, Texas, for your drive home with Michelle on SWR 99.9. The difference is the music.
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3: Good afternoon, I'm Chris McCarthy. Detectives have arrested a New South Wales woman as a part of their investigations into the movements of police killer Desi Freeman. Freeman spent more than 7 months on the run before he was shot dead by police after the deaths of two officers in Victoria's High Country. A 58-year-old woman was taken into custody this morning, around 3.5 hours from where Freeman lived. No charges have yet been laid. Telstra says customers impacted by last week's network outage can expect to receive compensation. A Senate inquiry into the incident has revealed the outage was preventable. The telco says compensation will likely be determined on a case-by-case basis rather than a blanket payout. Inquiry Chair Sarah Hanson-Young has clashed with Telstra CEO Vicky Grady over how customers will be reimbursed.
4: Will the compensation be in cash or in credit?
5: It will vary. I would expect a majority of customers will be in credit, but that will vary depending on some of the organisations we're engaging with.
3: The Federal Health Minister says smoking remains Australia's most significant public health challenge as new data shows a drop in those lighting up. Just 5.6% of Australians reported smoking daily in the latest survey, while vaping use has stabilised. Mark Butler says the result means we now have one of the lowest smoking rates in the developed world.
6: That is the product of a concerted effort over many, many decades to drive down those rates of smoking and to improve the health of as many Australians as possible.
3: The families of two Australian backpackers who died in Laos say they are devastated. No one will face serious jail time over the deaths. 19-year-olds Holly Morton Bowles and Bianca Jones died of methanol poisoning in 2024. Their loved ones have now been told the most serious charges likely to be laid carry a maximum of 1 year in jail. A whale carcass which washed up on a Sydney beach has been tested for the H5 strain of bird flu. The humpback calf was reported early this morning, but volunteers were unable to help before it passed away. Orca President Rashley Ryan says the results are expected in the next 24 hours.
7: So we haven't seen any cases in Australia yet of the bird flu affecting marine mammals, but we have seen on Heard Island, the strain has wiped out large numbers of elephant seals.
3: Another two cases of the disease have been confirmed in WA.
0: SWA Sport.
3: Checking sport, the Titans are preparing to welcome Kieran Foran back to the Gold Coast less than 12 months after he played for the club. The Foran-coached Sea Eagles play the Titans on Sunday. Steve Smith has backed up his 40-ball century for the Washington Freedom in Major League Cricket with a quickfire 43 off 20 balls against the San Francisco Unicorns. And 2022 champion Cam Smith is the first of the Aussies to have teed off in round two of the British Golf Open. That's the very latest. I'm Chris McCarthy.
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12: Thanks for spending your drive home with me, Michelle, on SWR 99.9. Keeping you company this afternoon while Lyndon enjoys a well-deserved break. Heading into Friday afternoon, expect a cool top of around 17 degrees across Western Sydney with a chance of a shower before some brighter breaks develop. Tonight's temperatures will fall to around 9 degrees and Saturday may begin with a shower or two before becoming partly sunny with a top of 18 degrees. So keep that umbrella handy, but there still should be plenty of opportunities to get out and enjoy your weekend. Red Hot Chili Peppers up next for your drive home with Michelle, Swan 99.9, Sydney's West.

0: Human League for your drive home with Michelle on Swa 99.9. The difference is the music. Now, with the FIFA World Cup final on Monday, who will you be barracking for? While Argentina are the defending World Cup champions and have Lionel Messi leading the way, Spain goes into the final as slight favourites thanks to their outstanding form and exciting young squad. So we'll have experience versus youth. Messi's magic against Spain's next generation. It promises to be a World Cup final worthy of the occasion. And if you're a Messi fan, you'll probably be a little torn. He became a global superstar playing club football in Spain with Barcelona, but on Monday morning he'll be wearing Argentina's colours as he chases another World Cup title against the country where his legendary career was made. Just around the corner, Kylie Minogue for your drive home with Michelle on Swa 99.9, Sydney's West.
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0: Our City for your drive home with Michelle on Swa 99.9. The difference is the music. Now, if you want to watch the FIFA final live on the big screen across Western Sydney, jump onto your local website to book a seat. Blacktown is hosting at the Colby Centre at an alcohol-free live site, and the first 200 registered attendees will receive a complimentary barbecue breakfast. 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
4: Good afternoon, I'm Chris McCarthy. Detectives have arrested a New South Wales woman as a part of their investigations into the movements of police killer Desi Freeman. Freeman spent more than 7 months on the run before he was shot dead by police after the deaths of two officers in Victoria's High Country. A 58-year-old woman was taken into custody this morning, around 3.5 hours from where Freeman lived. No charges have yet been laid. Telstra says customers impacted by last week's network outage can expect to receive compensation. A Senate inquiry into the incident has revealed the outage was preventable. The telco says compensation will likely be determined on a case-by-case basis rather than a blanket payout. Inquiry Chair Sarah Hanson-Young has clashed with Telstra CEO Vicky Grady over how customers will be reimbursed.
5: Will the compensation be in cash or in credit?
6: It will vary. I would expect a majority of customers will be in credit, but that will vary depending on some of the organisations we're engaging with.
4: The Federal Health Minister says smoking remains Australia's most significant public health challenge as new data shows a drop in those lighting up. Just 5.6% of Australians reported smoking daily in the latest survey, while vaping use has stabilised. Mark Butler says the result means we now have one of the lowest smoking rates in the developed world.
7: That is the product of a concerted effort over many, many decades to drive down those rates of smoking and to improve the health of as many Australians as possible.
4: The families of two Australian backpackers who died in Laos say they are devastated. No one will face serious jail time over the deaths. 19-year-olds Holly Morton Bowles and Bianca Jones died of methanol poisoning in 2024. Their loved ones have now been told the most serious charges likely to be laid carry a maximum of 1 year in jail. A whale carcass which washed up on a Sydney beach has been tested for the H5 strain of bird flu. The humpback calf was reported early this morning, but volunteers were unable to help before it passed away. Orca President Rashley Ryan says the results are expected in the next 24 hours.
8: So we haven't seen any cases in Australia yet of the bird flu affecting marine mammals, but we have seen on Heard Island the strain has wiped out large numbers of elephant seals.
4: Another two cases of the disease have been confirmed in WA.
2: SWA Sport.
4: Checking sport, the Titans are preparing to welcome Kieran Foran back to the Gold Coast less than 12 months after he played for the club. The Foran-coached Sea Eagles play the Titans on Sunday. Steve Smith has backed up his 40-ball century for the Washington Freedom in Major League Cricket with a quickfire 43 off 20 balls against the San Francisco Unicorns. And 2022 champion Cam Smith is the first of the Aussies to have teed off in round two of the British Golf Open. That's the very latest. I'm Chris McCarthy.
9: Hi, this is John Mayer for Rad. 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

0: Hoodoo Gurus for your drive home with Michelle on SWR 99.9, Sydney's West. Little cloudy tonight, around 16 degrees across the west, and as the sun sets, temperature will get gradually cool. If you're heading out later, don't forget that jacket and possibly a brolly. Coming up after drive from 6 is the Twilight Zone, and then from 8 p.m. the Power Zone, and 9 p.m. is the Classic Rock Show, followed by We Are NRG at 11 p.m. And before I let you head into the weekend, I'd love you to join me tomorrow morning from 8 a.m. for Building Stronger Communities here on SWR 99.9. 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Up next, Dua Lipa on SWR 99.9. The difference is the music.
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2: Good afternoon, I'm Chris McCarthy. Detectives have arrested a New South Wales woman as a part of their investigations into the movements of police killer Desi Freeman. Freeman spent more than 7 months on the run before he was shot dead by police after the deaths of two officers in Victoria's High Country. A 58-year-old woman was taken into custody this morning around 3.5 hours from where Freeman lived. No charges have yet been laid. Telstra says customers impacted by last week's network outage can expect to receive compensation. A Senate inquiry into the incident has revealed the outage was preventable. The telco says compensation will likely be determined on a case-by-case basis rather than a blanket payout. Inquiry Chair Sarah Hanson-Young has clashed with Telstra CEO Vicky Grady over how customers will be reimbursed.
3: Will the compensation be in cash or in credit?
4: It will vary. I would expect a majority of customers will be in credit, but that will vary depending on some of the organisations we're engaging with.
2: The Federal Health Minister says smoking remains Australia's most significant public health challenge as new data shows a drop in those lighting up. Just 5.6% of Australians reported smoking daily in the latest survey, while vaping use has stabilised. Mark Butler says the result means we now have one of the lowest smoking rates in the developed world.
5: That is the product of a concerted effort over many, many decades to drive down those rates of smoking and to improve the health of as many Australians as possible.
2: The families of two Australian backpackers who died in Laos say they are devastated. No one will face serious jail time over the deaths. 19-year-olds Holly Morton Bowles and Bianca Jones died of methanol poisoning in 2024. Their loved ones have now been told the most serious charges likely to be laid carry a maximum of 1 year in jail. A whale carcass which washed up on a Sydney beach has been tested for the H5 strain of bird flu. The humpback calf was reported early this morning, but volunteers were unable to help before it passed away. Orca President Rashley Ryan says the results are expected in the next 24 hours.
6: So we haven't seen any cases in Australia yet of the bird flu affecting marine mammals, but we have seen on Heard Island, the strain has wiped out large numbers of elephant seals.
2: Another two cases of the disease have been confirmed in WA.
0: Sport.
2: Checking sport, round 20 of the NRL is continuing in the Sutherland Shire. The Sharks-Knights match has just kicked off. Later, it's the Roosters hosting the Storm. In AFL, the Sydney Swans are looking to bounce back from last week's loss to the Dockers when they host the Adelaide Crows tonight at the SCG. And Belgium's Tim Merlier has won stage 12 of the Tour de France, his third stage win of the race. Slovenian Tadej Pogacar continues to lead by more than 3.5 minutes. That's the very latest. I'm Chris McCarthy.
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7: You're traveling through another dimension. A dimension not only of sight and sound, but of mind. A journey into a wondrous land whose boundaries are that of imagination. Your next stop, the Twilight Zone.
8: Good evening and welcome to the Twilight Zone here on Sway. I hope everyone's going well. My name's Albie and I'm here with Dave. How are you getting there, Dave?
9: Yeah, good, thanks, mate. I woke up this morning bright and early and switched the TV over to SBS.
8: What? Crickets.
9: What's happened?
8: Yeah, all you got was crickets.
9: Okay. So, well, it's turned into a morning habit, mate.
8: Ah, yes.
9: So, yeah, it was like, oh. Damn, Channel 9 again. Oh, man.
10: You can't beat a bit of research, Dave.
9: Yes. But, yes, sadly, England and Norway out, although England isn't out, and I wish the English fans had just calmed down for a while and accept what happened and remember that they are playing against France. on bronze. Sunday morning.
8: Yep.
9: And I'm sure they want to beat France.
8: So everyone wants to beat France.
9: Yes. Well, someone did.
8: That's true.
9: So
8: that's true.
9: But I think Spain. Yeah. I think Argentina got exposed against England in a couple of areas.
8: Mm.
9: But Spain, well, against France, they just there was no chink in the armour at all.
8: Yeah, I'll tell you what we're going for in a second. Welcome back to the studio, Dino. How are you there, mate?
10: Yeah, good, guys. Yeah, always good to be back here and doing what I really enjoy. Good to be here. So, anyway, quick shout out to Monica from Winston-Hills, Nige as usual, and mate Brenda from Layla Park. Got a few major health issues at the moment. And speed, love, and strength to you for a speedy recovery.
8: So, who are you going for in the final, Dino?
10: Oh. It's one of those you want to see them both beat each other up.
9: I'm not like that.
10: Who do I like the least? Probably have to go Argentina.
8: I'm going Argentina for one simple reason. My wife's got them in the sweepstake at work. And if she wins, she gets $100. So go Argentina. Well,
10: that'll do it.
9: And looks, mate, if you pull out Argentina in the sweepstake,
8: you're halfway
9: there, aren't you?
8: Absolutely.
10: And I mean, with Spain, the European champions anyway. I know Argentina, current holders, but
9: I just remember over the history of the World Cup, it was again and again and again, Spain had turned up with this brilliant team. Again and again and again, and for some reason, bad luck or whatever it was, they'd get knocked out.
10: They couldn't make it to all the way.
9: Yeah, happened again and again and again. Now they're European champions, and also the Spanish women won the World Cup.
10: They did.
9: As well.
8: Oh, no surprise.
9: So, yeah, I think it's Spain's turn to be at the top rather than just, oh, what a disappointment they were.
8: And when's kickoff?
9: Five a.m. I think
10: on Monday morning.
8: Yeah. They really Sunday, need Sunday to move morning their matches for us, you know.
9: I think the
8: play at midnight over there.
9: I think the European and South American television audiences get a bit of priority over the Australian.
10: Oh, I don't know. I think Trump's had a bit of pull on a few things over there, though, hasn't he?
8: All right.
9: Moving on.
8: We have our usual array of segments. Dave, you got albums and devil's music.
9: Yes, mate. I've got albums of influence, brand new one. And for devil's music, we're going into the Guinness Book of Records, mate.
8: Sounds good. Yeah.
10: Nice.
8: Yeah, unimportant news is a suggestion. Dino, you gave it to me a while ago. And,
10: a couple of weeks ago, wasn't
8: so
10: it?
8: So looking forward to that. And it's all in the name of idiots. And, of course, you go figure it out. All right, this is the Twilight Zone with you right on here on SWA until 8 o'clock. Rock on.

0: That was Dope with their version of Hendrix's Hey Joe. And kicking off the show was a song called This Life, otherwise known as the theme song of Sons of Anarchy. All right, we've got heaps of requests tonight, so thank you guys as always. We're going to kick off with three as usual. Curtis listened to us up in the mountains at Lawson. G'day, Curtis.
1: G'day, Curtis.
2: Hey, mate.
0: Tonight, Curtis, oh, this is a fantastic song too. A band called Gun and their song Race with the Devil.
1: Okay.
0: Dwayne from Rudy Hill, always great to hear from you, mate. Tonight, Dwayne, oh, here's another cover. Dwayne's request a band called Private Function and their version of Midnight Oil's King of the Mountain.
1: Okay.
0: Now, the first request tonight is this comes from the Phil of Wenty. We're going back to Phil of Wenty. He doesn't want to be Box Hill or nothing. It's just Phil from Wenty. We're going to leave it at that. So, Phil, and this goes out to another very long time listener of the show whose birthday it is today, Dave from Old Toongabby. So, happy birthday to you, Dave, from all of us at the Twilight Zone.
1: Yeah, very happy birthday to you, Dave, and thanks for your listening. Very loyal listener for a long time. Thank you very much, Dave.
2: Yeah, I know you said he's been listening basically since the start, so kudos to you, and hope you have a great day and a big happy birthday.
0: Yeah, no, I've met Dave several times over the years.
1: Yes.
0: Soul of the earth, really down to earth. So, yeah, no.
1: He's dropped in the studio a couple of times, right?
0: Absolutely. Yep. So, from Phil to Dave, well, what other song could we do, Dave? The Kinks and David Watts.
3: This is the master. Nice and smooth.

Absolutely brilliant request as always, guys. Thank you so much each and every week. Okay, we're going to play one more request right now from Mark from Doonside. G'day, Mark. Loving the list as always, buddy. Tonight, Mark is going with Rose Tattoo and their song, Michael O'Reilly.

0: Welcome back to the Twilight Zone. Just caught us a little bit unawares.
1: That went well.
0: Okay, don't you?
1: That's good radio.
0: Absolutely, brilliant. We're professionals.
1: Absolutely, 100%.
0: All right, mate, you've got something different for us tonight.
1: Yeah, I just got a request. I was just sitting around last week and I didn't have time to do a segment. And a song came to my head and an album I've been listening to, and I thought, I don't think I've heard it ever played on the radio. And if anyone's going to play it, Swar will. It's from the band Gomez, actually off their second album, Liquid Skin, that came out in June 1999 on Hut Records. It was actually recorded at this little independent studio in London called, you might have heard of it, Abbey Road.
0: Oh, yeah, once or twice.
1: Yeah, they've done a couple.
0: They have, yeah.
1: But they released three singles from the album, Bring It On, Rhythm and Blues, Alibi, and We Have Turned Around, and they all reached top 40 in the UK charts.
0: Awesome.
1: But they're described as blues rock, and I've got to be honest, mate, they've got too many variances and depth to be pigeonholed in it. The genre's got, you know, sense of jazz, psychedelic, folk music, and so I don't think you can pigeonhole them.
0: Gotcha. Cool.
1: But I found it really hard to pick a track from the album because basically I reckon they're all belters. So I sent Seamus a text and I asked him, "See, mate, you pick one." Yeah, and he couldn't. So because there's too many crackers on it. So I threw the metaphorical dart at the metaphorical dartboard and it landed on Blue Moon Rising, which is a song written about the reaction to the death of Princess Diana.
0: Ah, okay.
1: So I want you to listen to the song. You know what to do. Sit back, crank it up, and enjoy. Gomez, Blue Moon Rising. You know where you are. Swar FM. Rock and roll.

0: 99.9.
1: All right, it's that time of the week again for Albums of Influence. And this week, a brand new album from the Rolling Stones. Their 25th studio album called Foreign Tongues got released, well, just after our show last week.
2: Right, okay.
1: So, yeah, had to quickly sort of check it out as soon as it became available and sort through it because there was a lot of misinformation and as discussed off air,
2: yeah, a bit of AI. A lot of AI
1: in there as well. So we won't go into that. But, yeah, Rolling Stones have a new album. I have listened to the whole album. It's cool. I like it.
2: Sorry, what was the album called again?
1: Foreign Tongues.
2: Foreign Tongues, okay.
1: Foreign Tongues. And, yeah, just been released. Sounds really good. And I have picked out a song to play off that album. And I did check with Mick as well.
2: Oh, yes.
1: Because I knew, hang on, if I pick a song here, I'm going to have to check with Mick. That is Mick from the Classic Rock Show every Friday night from 9 p.m. till 11 p.m. right here on SWR 99.9. That's who I checked with, right?
3: Yes. How was Mick with it?
1: He was fine. He'd already picked another one. Oh, so he was cool.
3: That works out well.
2: Yeah. He said hello.
1: All right. Okay, so to talk about this album or to talk about the Rolling Stones, I think I've talked about the Rolling Stones a fair bit over the years.
2: Mentioned once or twice.
1: Yeah, I think I've talked about them a fair bit. So I'm going to talk about the producer.
2: Okay, all right.
1: Andrew Watt, who is also the producer of this album, is also credited with electric guitar, background vocals, percussion, acoustic guitar, piano, synthesizer and bass guitar on the album as well.
2: Jeez, get up get off your ass and learn something.
3: Yeah,
2: mate.
3: I know, come that's on. Right. Yeah, a guitar, what, the two guitarists aren't good enough?
2: Yeah, yeah, well, exactly. What's your problem?
1: But, yeah, well, he's quite the happening man, Andrew Watt. This guy graduated from high school back in 2008 in New York. And he was a pretty good musician, obviously. Mm. And he attended, after school, he attended a bit of a music university thing. But a little while afterwards, he said, I don't need this crap. No, I'm too good for this. And went straight into being a professional musician.
2: Wow.
1: One of his first professional gigs was playing with Justin Bieber. At the time, was quite the happening
2: guy. Not going to hold that against him.
3: He wasn't the one that threw the egg at him when he did the gig in Sydney, was he?
1: He wouldn't have been in Sydney, mate. He's too busy over in the States and Europe. But boy, mate, what this guy has! This guy's got the Midas touch, Andrew Watt. He has worked with anybody who's anybody, mate. He's I just mentioned Justin Bieber. He's produced for Lady Gaga, Post Malone, Miley Cyrus, Madonna, Elton John, Paul McCartney, Ozzy Osbourne on his final album, Pearl Jam and Eddie Vedder's solo performances as well, and a whole list of others, man.
2: Wow.
1: He just keeps on pumping it out and he just keeps on going up and up and up. I hope he doesn't come crashing down to the ground anytime soon because this guy is cool.
3: Yeah, well, Dave, what's the pinnacle? Or has he just reached it?
1: Well, he's just, well.
3: Has he just reached it with the Stones?
1: Well, he also produced the Billy Shears album that was released 2 months ago as well, which went straight to number one in England.
2: Wow.
1: Now he's produced the Rolling Stones album as well.
2: He graduated high school in 2008.
1: He graduated at Ada New Zealand. The bloke's 35 years old.
2: 35, right. Okay.
1: He's 35 years old.
3: He graduated high school and
1: in 2008. He just went straight to...
3: It wasn't North Mead High, the School of Performing Arts, was it?
1: No. Yeah, quick shout out to everyone in North Mead. One notable performance that he did, there's plenty. This guy just keeps on. He's a workaholic too, obviously, because of the amount of stuff that he pumps out.
2: Yeah.
1: One notable performance was when he played live with Robbie Krieger as part of a tribute to The Doors' Ray Manzarek, and he took on the role of vocals.
2: Wow.
1: And Jim Morrison vocals.
2: Wow.
1: And got applauded in a gushing article from Rolling Stone magazine. Then he won a Grammy Award for Producer of the Year in 2021, nominated for an Academy Award as well, and just keeps on going and going.
3: Wow. Going, still going.
1: So, yeah, anyone who's anyone wants to work with this...
2: What a resume.
1: ..kid who just went straight out of high school and straight onto the stage and then straight behind the desk. And
3: backed himself.
1: This is how 100%. I want it to sound. And wow. It worked and it sold.
2: That's incredible.
1: Yeah, Andrew Watt, producer of the new Rolling Stones album, Foreign Tongues. And from that, I have checked with this. I'm not quite sure which track Mick's going to play tonight. You'll have to listen to Mick's Classic Rock Show with Mick and Frank from 9 p.m. to 11 p.m. every Friday night right here on SWAN 99.9. Okay, here is my track from the Rolling Stones, Foreign Tongues, Mr. Charm.

Rolling Stones there off their new, brand new album. And that was Mr. Charm. Good work, Dave. All right, going to play another request here before we go into this week's unimportant news. Jay, g'day, Jay. Always great to hear from you, buddy. Tonight, Jay is going with ZZ Top and their song Mexican Blackbird.

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1: Unimportant news.
0: Okay, guys, as mentioned before, it was Dino, you gave me the idea for this one tonight. Mate, could you just give this, what we're going to talk about, a little bit of an introduction?
2: The Darwin Awards.
0: Yes, the Darwin Awards.
2: Well, it's basically the most ridiculous, stupid deaths ever, and it's based on Darwin's theory of evolution, and basically only the strong survive and evolve and the weak fall by the wayside. So if you're stupid enough.
1: Yeah, it's the most adaptable survive.
2: Well,
1: we're talking not the most, evolutionary
2: not the,
1: theory.
2: Not the most stupid.
1: Well, look, as they normally don't survive.
2: As I heard a motoring expert say a couple of weeks ago, there is no such thing as an accident. It's just bad decisions. And the Darwin Awards, I think, are probably made on bad decisions.
1: Yes.
0: Yeah, my old man said, I've never seen a car accident. It's always someone's fault.
1: Yep.
0: That's true.
1: Mm. Yeah. Well, an accident is when an aeroplane lands on your head.
2: Yeah, but an accident isn't when you decide to do your top of your hedges with a lawnmower, holding it above your head. That's a Darwin Award, Dave. So there you go.
1: Okay, no worries. And survival instinct, the stupid which is why when you're driving down the road and there's birds on the road, they fly out of the way.
0: Yeah.
1: Because all the ones that didn't are no longer around.
2: Well, we all remember the label of Bronze Records and the evolution. Start off as a chimpanzee and grow into a man. Well, sometimes some of these people should just stay a little bit further back into the evolutionary process.
1: We'll get more on Bronze Records later in the show.
0: Let's see. We've got a few examples here. The stolen cow encounter. A thief who snuck into a barn at night with the intention of stealing a 12,000-pound heifer named Daisy. The startled animal reacted defensively with her hooves fatally cracking the intruder's skull.
1: You called your cow Daisy.
0: Yeah, I know.
2: What else do you call it?
1: Be a bit more creative than that.
0: But police did rule it in self-defence, so Daisy wasn't charged.
2: Daisy.
1: Did Daisy end up on the dinner plate?
2: I was going to say, was Daisy a milking cow or not?
1: All right.
0: I heard she used to get a bit horny. Okay, the bulletproof book. A man attempting to test a book's ability to stop a bullet.
1: Well, that's been proven.
0: Decided to shoot himself in the chest with a 50-caliber handgun while the book was held against him.
1: I think you're supposed to test that at a rifle range
2: I would say so.
1: Yes. There is a bullet in the Bible, a famous museum exhibition in London, I think. And when Green Day were doing a big performance over there, that was the one thing they wanted to see. They wanted to go to this museum and see the bullet in the Bible.
0: Ah, yes, yes.
1: Because the big story around it, if it wasn't for that Bible, that bullet would have gone straight through my heart.
2: Yeah.
1: And it's actually true.
2: Maybe copping a bullet from 20 metres away, maybe the bulletproof book's going to work.
0: But depends on the thickness.
2: But if you're going
1: point blank. It'll just play to pieces.
0: And it depends on the thickness of the book as well.
1: But yes.
2: I'd be hoping I'd be thinking more about the Kevlar cover on it than what's inside it.
0: I'd want those 24 volume dictionaries, encyclopedias.
2: The Funk and Wagnalls.
0: Yeah, the Funk and Wagnalls.
1: I had the Funk and Wagnalls.
2: I think everyone did back in the
1: kids. Well, we didn't have Google back then, mate.
2: No, we had Funk and Wagnalls.
1: Yeah.
2: That was it.
0: Okay, the musical misfire. A 24-year-old man was filming a gangster rap music video in Ohio, when he took a loaded .22-caliber handgun, pointed at his own head and pulled the trigger on camera. Well done.
1: I remember hearing that one, actually. Mm. Yeah. Is that is that one of those stories that we hear, like about, Brandon Lee and...
0: Alec Baldwin, one of those stories, why is this live round? Yeah, but
1: one of those stories
0: could be.
1: Mm.
0: Not too sure on that one, but
1: all right.
0: Yeah, okay. A daredevil crank. A man was challenged by a friend to place his genitals in a golf ball washer. His mate turned the crank. He didn't die, though. But he did end up forming a BG's cover band. At least he's staying alive.
2: Oh, look, I don't know if his mum said, make sure you wash your balls, but that's ridiculous.
0: Yeah.
1: Well, what are you doing this year?
0: What?
1: Do you wash them or not?
2: No, he goes to the golf course.
0: Yeah, get a mate to turn the
2: Yeah, that's right.
1: There's a shower right there, mate. Okay.
0: The stretch. A man wanting an after-hours bungee jump off a 70-foot bridge took matters into his own hands and tied several bungee cords together. He strapped himself on securely, tied the other end to the bridge and jumped, confident in the knowledge that he'd carefully measured out the bungee's total length, just under 70 foot. Of course, he'd forgotten the bungee cord stretches.
1: Right. Okay.
2: It's and, my bungee jumping and alcohol don't mix, I think, really.
1: Yes, and bungee jumping requires a crew, doesn't it?
0: Well, it would. He went after hours, though.
2: But it'd require a crew.
0: I'll be right.
2: No. He had a crew to clean him up at the bottom.
0: Exactly.
1: Well, the crew turned up eventually, yeah.
0: Well, another one that was done unauthorised was a guy was on a ski slope thing and he was drunk and down the bottom of the hill they got these barriers with these got these cushiony mats on it. Well, he took one of these cushiony mats to use as a toboggan. So he's climbed up the top of the hill, slid all the way down and smashed into the same barrier that he took taking the protective mat off.
1: Well, it sounded like a pretty cool idea up until the last bit. Yeah.
2: Well, wouldn't you walk sideways up the hill or something?
1: I don't know.
2: Change the angle? I don't know.
0: Yeah.
1: Well, it's very, very hard to steer a toboggan. Mm. Very, very hard.
0: Yeah. Mm. Okay, the ultimate gas spill. A man was killed by his own gas. There was no mark on his body, but an autopsy showed large amounts of methane gas in his system.
1: Well, he's not the only one.
0: His diet had consisted primarily of beans and cabbage. A lethal cocktail for this guy. It appears that the man died in his sleep from breathing the poisonous cloud that was hanging over his bed.
1: Oh, God.
0: Had he been outside or had his windows been opened, it wouldn't have been fatal. But he actually died from his own methane.
2: Well, I'm surprised. I'm surprised he didn't get charged a carbon tax.
1: Oh. Right. Well, it's like they say with diets, a little bit of everything, but not too much of anything.
0: That's it.
1: Yeah, I think that's pretty good dietary advice.
0: And
2: thanks, Dave.
1: Not that I follow it myself.
0: And he was obviously sleeping by himself.
1: Yeah. If you take too much of just one thing, you might end up in that sort of situation.
0: Exactly. And now we'll finish off with the ultimate electricity bill. An inmate had spent several years awaiting the electric chair on a murder conviction before having his sentence reduced to life in prison. Happy days. But while sitting on a metal toilet in his cell and attempting to fix his little TV set, he bit into a wire and was electrocuted.
1: Can I use the word ironic?
0: Yeah.
1: Okay.
0: Absolutely.
1: There's not some English PhD dude going to say, no, that's not the definition of ironic.
2: That sounds pretty ironic. That does. I didn't go to the electric chair. I'll make my own.
0: Mm, that's
2: yeah,
0: it.
2: Yeah, nice one.
1: Well, maybe you didn't want to do life in prison.
2: Maybe.
1: So I was going to go to the electric chair. Why'd you rip me off?
0: Yeah. You shouldn't have fought the charge. You would have got a fancy last meal and everything.
2: And there was nothing on telly anyway.
0: His last meal was beans and cabbage. That's been this week's Unimportant News.
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9: 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But right now, well, you know the drill, and you'll know the song. But who the hell's covering it? You go figure it out.

0: Okay, guys, you go figure it out.
1: It was good.
2: It was bloody good. So, mate, that guitarist, he's a professional.
1: Yeah.
2: I think the rest of the band are professionals too, but geez, that guitar.
1: He can play.
2: Now, professional.
1: I'm going to have a stab. You can go first, Dave, but I'm going to have a stab.
2: Yeah.
1: Based purely on the vocals.
2: All right. Now, you have a stab at that.
1: You go first. It reminds me of a guy years ago came out with a great album, Blind Blue Guitarist. Had a fantastic vocalist, great band, and my God, he could play. And I'm going Jeff Healey.
2: Okay.
0: Nice guess, though. Very good.
2: All right. Well, I'm just going to have a stab at the guitarist. I'm going to say Slash. Okay.
0: Okay. So the name of the band covering Beatles, let's pretend we're at a trivia night, guys, right? And I need a word starting with A, which could mean to, I don't know, turn someone on.
1: The only word I can think of starts with A that turns someone on, and the only thing I could do is antagonise. I don't think it's going to get me too far. Hence why I'm single.
2: Acid.
0: Alcohol.
1: I think you go to prison about this.
0: The band covering the Beatles, Oh Bloody, Oh Blada, was a band called Arouse.
2: Arouse.
1: Arouse. Well,
2: I was thinking okay.
1: Well, you don't need alcohol or acid to listen to and enjoy that, do you?
2: Just, okay.
0: True.
2: Right. Was Slash in the band?
0: No. Or not that I know of.
1: No.
2: Well, who was that guitarist, man?
1: Well,
2: I will work with that guy any time he wants, man.
1: Oh, no,
2: man,
1: but if it's Jeff Healey, he can't see us. Even he doesn't know.
2: Wow. Have you seen his house?
1: Has he?
2: Come on, man.
0: Okay,
2: come on, mate. Let's lift it up. A bit.
1: Professional here, Al. Professional.
0: Right. Me.
2: Come on, fellas. Lift it up a little bit. All right.
0: And you see his what? No. Right. Okay. Three more requests here. Boys from Fairfield Heights, just to Alex and Pete tonight. G'day, guys.
2: G'day, guys.
0: Pete has requested Slade, Mama, We're All Crazy Now. Love it.
2: Of course.
0: And Alex has requested AC/DC and their song Are You Ready?
1: Nice.
0: And from our Facebook page, Dan. G'day, Dan. Always great to hear from you, mate.
2: Hi, Dan.
0: George Thorogood. One bourbon, one scotch, one beer. This is the Twilight Zone right here on Swire.

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I look down the bar for my bartender. I said, "Look at here, man. Come on down here." He got down there. "So what you want?"

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I sit there, listening to Stevie Ray Vaughan on a jukebox.

a bar for my bartender. 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He got down there, said, what you want?

0: Now, as to you poor devils.
1: So as I see it, when it comes to the subject of what to do next, you gentlemen have two choices.
0: One, once I'm gone, you could lift that beast off the remaining speck, then carry him to the nearest town, which would be at least 37 miles back the way you came. Or two, you could unshackle yourselves, take that rifle, put a bullet in his head, bury the two of them deep, and then make your way to a more enlightened area of this country. Choice is yours.
2: Oh, and on the off chance there are any astronomy aficionados amongst you, the North Star is that one.
0: Ta-da!
3: Now, wait a minute, fellas. Let's talk about this. You gotta be reasonable in a situation like this. I'm not a bad guy. I'm just doing my job. Blueberry, didn't I give you my last apple? Tell you what, boys. Take me to the dock in El Paso. I'll get you your freedom.
4: No, please.

0: Uh-oh. It's that time of the week again for the Devil's Music. All right, this week on the Devil's Music, man, we're getting some real Devil's Music happening right now. This is a band formed back in England in 1976. Originally, the band was called Lucifer. So that's pretty obvious right there. But, geez, they changed their name eventually to Angel Witch.
1: So they're trying to hedge their bets.
0: Yeah, so, Angel and Witch in the same band name. And, well, after a few lineup changes, after Lucifer broke up and became Angel Witch, they went out of their way to release some really heavy music based on Black Sabbath and Motorhead, or really big at the time.
1: Yep.
2: I've got their first album vinyl.
0: Sorry, mate.
2: Yeah, no.
0: I'm used to just moving.
2: Mic on. No, I've actually got the first album on vinyl.
0: Oh, mate, that's awesome. You can sell that on eBay for a fair bit, man. But as when I was Googling this, I found out. I was like, what, you're kidding? That much? Yeah. But they did release a self-titled debut album. Some of the songs on that are Angel Witch, of course, White Witch, Sorcerers, some of the songs, and a song, this one I find pretty interesting, a song called Angel of Death. Okay. Yes. So not quite sure if that got plagiarised or not,
2: no, I'm
0: or
2: not
0: whether
2: sure
0: it was
2: either.
0: Just a coincidence that it turned out to be a massive hit for Slayer.
2: But I do know that the song Angel Witch from that album, actually they made a video of it, and it was, I think I first appeared on John Torv's music video.
1: Okay.
2: And I remember the clip.
0: Right.
2: It wasn't that good.
1: Ah.
2: And the clip. The clip.
0: Now, we'll get to that. But they did end up on a compilation album with a song called Baphomet, using the symbol of Baphomet as the cover,
1: right?
0: As well. So they ended up on an album called Metal for Mothers, and they were part of the new wave of British heavy metal, which was quite a thing back in the late 70s, early 80s, of which was a massive influence in the United States especially. But out of the new wave of British heavy metal came two bands that are still today absolutely massive, that is Iron Maiden and Def Leppard.
1: Right.
0: Def Leppard, as soon as they found out they were being labelled as the new wave of British heavy metal, immediately said, whatever the hell that is, we want out. And they got Mutt Lange to produce their album Hysteria after AC/DC decided that, we don't need you anymore, mate. We're going to produce our own album, and released Flick of the Switch, which album sales did not match for those about to rock and Back in Black and Highway to Hell.
2: No, I think the production on it was pretty light on, and I think they probably missed Mutt on that one.
0: Definitely. Mutt went on to massive success with numerous other bands, but and obviously Def Leppard with the Hysteria. But they copped a lot of backlash, you know. Oh, you've sold out, man. You know, you used to be rock and roll, man. Oh, what's this? You know?
2: Now you start to sound like Bryan Adams.
0: Yes.
2: Which I don't think everyone knows. But Mutt Lange was his producer too.
0: Yes. Oh, actually, I did know that. Sorry. Man, he's produced so many artists, it's a bit hard to keep up, mate. Yeah. Angel Witch, well, they've come and gone over the years, but another thing that was a big factor for Angel Witch was that Dave Mustaine, Lars Ulrich, James Hetfield, guys like this, always cited Angel Witch as a major influence for them, especially in their early interviews, which get repeated over and over again, like the old Cliff Mall video, where they're doing some interview with the band when the band's obviously all drunk after a gig.
1: Yep.
0: And they're saying, oh, what are your influences? And James is just, you know, and the other guys chime in and they just start throwing out all these band names. And one of them is Angel Witch.
1: Right.
0: And, of course, Metallica and Megadeth do a lot of covers over the years. And well, for Metallica, if Metallica covers one of your songs, like Diamond Head, Merciful Fate, yeah. Motorhead,
2: Budgie.
0: Stuff like that, yep. Budgie, yeah. And Lemmy said himself, mate, the check that I got from Metallica covering my song is the biggest check I've ever seen in my life.
1: Wow.
0: Yeah. So, yeah, when Metallica covered one of your songs, but Metallica never actually covered an Angel Witch song.
1: Right, okay.
0: So, I don't know, if I was the guy from Angel Witch, I'd be sending him a parcel, mate. Look, you know, here's a brand new, here's a new vinyl pressing, mate. There's, you know, just have a listen to it. I've got the whole band to sign it for you, mate. Just have a listen to it. See what you think,
2: yeah,
0: mate.
2: Yeah, we influenced you. You yes. owe us.
1: And yeah, exactly. Yeah,
0: and here's a recording of you saying that we're,
1: yeah.
0: we're your influence, mate. Just listen to it again and maybe, you know, you might want to do a cover song of it.
1: Yeah, because we wrenched you.
0: Yes. Well, they did reform here and there over the years. I think they released a few albums here and there, but mainly it was the debut album that was the big factor. And so Lucifer, the band formerly known as Lucifer, has also made it into the Guinness Book of Records, and that is because they signed up a deal with EMI in 1980 and released a single called Sweet Danger. And it's charted on the UK single charts at number 75, which is the lowest number you can have on the UK charts, and it lasted 1 week before it disappeared.
1: Wow.
0: And so that is a Guinness Book of Record for the lowest position in the charts and the least successful chart act of all time.
2: I'm surprised. So, I'm surprised EMI signed them up, to be honest. Yeah. That's a bad return on your investment.
1: Well, it wouldn't be the first dumb decision EMI made.
0: There was a bit of a dispute with the – it was the old story of, all right, if we're signing you guys, you're going to get a new manager, right? You're going to get our manager. But the band said, no, we're sticking with our old manager. A bit like the movie Almost Famous.
2: Yeah.
1: Yep.
0: Where the big guys come in and say, mate, you need a better, you know, you need a manager with contacts, you need to sort that out. And they said, no, we're sticking with our old manager. And it was like, no. So then they did sign with Bronze Records, as mentioned by Dan.
2: Yeah, as we were talking earlier, about before, yes.
0: earlier on. And, well, when they signed with Bronze Records, they finally got to release their album, and here is Angel Witch and Sweet Danger, the lowest charting song of all time. Lowest charting song.
1: Only here on SWAT.
2: yeah, the home of your musical education station.
0: It's actually pretty cool, man. You can see the bit of an Iron Maiden influence here in the bass. It's pretty cool. All right, that has been this week's episode of The Devil's Music on the Twilight Zone on SWA 99.9. That is 666 upside down and back to front. And as always, please, people, stay on the narrow path.

0: Ah, man. That's some heavy shit, man.
1: Yes, it certainly was, man. Metal Church with their song By the Numbers. Before that, Megadeth, Life in Hell. And, of course, Angel Witch with Sweet Danger. Okay, so we've got two people, you and I, Dean, going for Argentina. Dave, Spain.
2: Now, yeah, I'm going for Spain, mate. Yeah, I was very impressed by the way they defeated France.
3: I can change my mind without notice on this one, I've got to admit.
2: Oh, as soon as someone scores the first goal.
3: Oh, no. It depends. Someone might make a mongrel tackle or something. I might change sides. I don't know. I'm not that invested in it, to be honest, as long as it's a good game.
2: Who are the referees? Because there's still a chance Australians will be in the World Cup final.
3: That's right,
2: I haven't checked out who the referees are, mate. Are they Australian?
1: My missus, you know, that sweepstake, and she's $100 up for a grab. I'm fully go Argentina.
2: $100. All right, coming up next, we have Paul Rands with the Power Zone, and after that, Mick and Frank with the Classic Rock Show from 9 p.m. to 11 p.m. And also on Tuesday mornings, from midnight till 1 a.m. is Classic Radio Plays. This week it's part two of George Orwell's Animal Farm.
1: Nice. Oh, excellent, excellent. And, of course, Saturday nights right here on Soir between 10 p.m. and midnight, rocking with KP. Well, Dino, great to have you in again, mate.
3: Yeah, good to see you, mate. Yeah, yeah, it's good to catch up with you guys again as well. I might even do it again sometime. Yeah.
1: Absolutely. Sounds like a great idea.
2: Drop around more often.
3: No, I'll make it happen as often as I can, guys.
1: Excellent. All right, thank you so much for listening as always tonight, guys. Really appreciate you. Thank you for all your requests. God bless, take care, and we'll see you the same time next week.
2: Bye.

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4: 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Yeah.

Borans with you today, and it's time for another episode of The Power Zone. And coming up soon, we've got a song that started out as a warm-up for its band. Also got a band that was nominated for Best Breakthrough Artist for their 2006 single at the ARIA Music Awards of the same year. And I've also got a song about being yourself coming up. But right now, let's go to 2002 for a song that went to 30 on the Aussie charts. Off the album Shoot This, this is Motor Ace and Keeping Secrets here on The Power Zone.

It's The Power Zone with one from 1989. It was a New Zealand-only single off an album that went to 34 on the Aussie charts. Off the LP Cyclone Raymond, that was Mental as Anything and Love Comes Running. Also, Weddings, Parties, Anything from Melbourne and Away from 1987. The song going number 92 on the Aussie charts, and Perth band Gyroscope in there with a song from 2006 called Fast Girl coming off their album Are You Involved. It went to 43 on the Aussie charts and scored the band a nomination for Best Breakthrough Artist for the single at the ARIA Music Awards of the same year. Paul Rand's with you today. I hope you're enjoying the song so far. Coming up soon, we've got a song about being yourself. But right now, this particular track started up as a warm-up for Slash when playing guitar. It's the band's only US number one single. It went to number 11 here on the Aussie charts. This is Guns N' Roses from 1988 off Appetite for Destruction and Sweet Child of Mine here on the Power Zone.

It's the Power Zone, going back to 1988 for the album No Rest for the Wicked, a song that went to 87 in the UK, and off an album that went to number 13 on the US charts, number 40 here in Australia, Ozzy Osbourne and Miracle Man, also in there too, REM from 89, off the album Green, a song that went to 15 on the Aussie charts, and Orange Crush, and Jane's Addiction from 1988, and Mountain Song off their album Nothing's Shocking. It was the only single released from their debut album, and the song was the first song written by the band in 1985 before they'd even thought of a band name, and was initially recorded in 86 and featured on the soundtrack to the film Dudes before being reworked for their debut album. Paul Rann's with you here on the Power Zone today, and coming up soon, we've still got that track that's encouraging you to be yourself. Also got something that was originally released as a debut single for a UK band. Didn't do that great, but then other singles did. So the record company re-released it again, and off it went. We're going to find out what that is soon. But right now, from 1988, off the album Blow My Fuse. It was the band's fourth album, with it going to 46 on the Aussie charts. This is US band Kix and Cold Blood here on the Power Zone.

It's the Power Zone with one from 1988 off the album Talk Is Cheap, Keith Richards and Take It So Hard. The Rolling Stones guitarist recorded the record after bandmate Mick Jagger reportedly refused to tour in 86 to support the band's album Dirty Work. Also in there too from the same year, a song about being yourself. It went to number 18 on the UK charts, number 8 in Ireland, and comes off the album Rage, Tapau and Secret Garden. Also there too, Transvision Vamp from 1987, off their pop art album and Revolution Baby. It was the band's debut single, which was re-released in 88 on the success of their single I Want Your Love. And on the second time around, it went to 24 on the Aussie charts. That's just about all we've got today on the show. If you'd like to find out more about what's been played today, listen to past episodes and plenty more, hit up my website, powerzone.me. That's powerzone.me. To finish things up today, we've got one from an album that was nominated for Best Pop Release at the ARIA Music Awards of 1996. The album went to number 18 on the Aussie charts, and it was called In Blue Cave. This song went to number 60 on the charts when it was released. This is Hoodoo Gurus and Waking Up Tired. Have yourself a good one. I'll see you next time.

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6: These men come down here from New York and from Florida to find out my reasons on rock and roll music and why I preach against it, and I believe with all of my heart that it is a contributing factor to our juvenile delinquency of today. I 100% believe it. Why I believe that is because I know how it feels when you sing it. I know what it does to you. And I know the evil feeling that you feel when you sing it. I know the lost position that you get into in the beat. Well, if you talk to the average teenager of today and you ask them what it is about rock and roll music that they like, and the first thing they'll say is the beat, the beat, the beat.

SRFS 99.9. Good evening and welcome to the Classic Rock Show. Mick here, doing a solo tonight. Frank was here earlier, but unfortunately he's had a family incident and had to leave, so hopefully everything will be all right there with Frank. But, yeah, the show must go on, and 2 hours of classic rock about to come your way. Starting off the show, as I say every week, as we've been doing for a long time now, a couple of new releases. I'm sure you recognised the voice on that first song. That was, of course, Mick Jagger from the Rolling Stones, from their latest album. We did play a track from that a few weeks ago, Foreign Tongues, it's called. And getting good reviews, not rave reviews, but, I mean, honestly, these guys are in their 80s. I mean, Mick Jagger's 82, Keith Richards is 82, Ronnie Wood, I think he's pushing 80. I mean, seriously, I mean, for that age, it's incredible. These guys are still putting out music, let alone they're probably going to do another couple of tours. It's incredible. Divine Intervention was the song we heard there from that album, Foreign Tongues. And speaking of bands that have been around for a while, nowhere near as long as Rolling Stones, but Tesla, they're still going. They've just put a new album out. It came out today, in fact. It's called Homage, and it's pretty much a covers album, apart from the song we heard. That, in fact, Never Alone was the song we just heard, and that was the only original song on this album. The rest of the album is cover versions, and reason being, they were saying that it's been over 20 years since their last covers album, which was called Reel to Reel, which we've actually played a few songs off that in recent times. And looking at the track listing on this new covers album, there's everything on there. There's stuff from Bob Seger, Elvis Presley. It's a real mixed bag. In fact, we are going to play another track off that to start off the second hour, which every week we start off the second hour with a cover version. So I have picked a cover version from that album to start off the second hour, but we'll get to that later. Yeah, the track we heard, Never Alone. So that was Tesla. And the album, as I said before, is called Homage. So that's the two new releases. All right, birthdays, deaths, significant happenings. We've got three birthdays. Unfortunately, two of these guys have passed away and one is definitely still with us. So we'll start with the two that have passed away. Celebrating, had he been still alive, celebrating a birthday on this day, born on this day in 1947, Mick Tucker, who was the drummer with The Sweet. He would have been 79 today, born in London, but unfortunately passed away in 2002. So we're going to go something from The Sweet. No, we're not going to play Ballroom Blitz. This is from one of their early classic albums called Desolation Boulevard, and if you want to start anywhere with The Sweet, I can definitely recommend that one. And a song called Into the Night by The Sweet for Mick Tucker. And again, had he been alive today, celebrating a birthday, he was born on this day in 1948, would have been celebrating his 78th birthday, is Ron Asserton, who was one of the guitarists and songwriters in the legendary punk rock band The Stooges that featured a young Iggy Pop. So we're going to go with a track from, I think it was from their Funhouse album. They only put out a couple of albums. He died in 2009, by the way, Ron Asherton. TVI we're going to go with from The Stooges, absolute classic. And last but by no means least, celebrating a birthday today, born on this day in 1949, celebrating his 77th birthday today, one Terence, better known as Geezer Butler, the bass player with Black Sabbath, born in Birmingham in the UK, where pretty much most of Black Sabbath came from. And, yeah, so he's definitely celebrating his 77th birthday today. So we're going to go with something from their absolutely classic their sixth album, I think, 1975, Sabotage, which is my desert island disc. If I had to take one CD or album on a desert island, it would be that one, Sabotage by Black Sabbath. And we're going to go with the track Megalomania for Geezer Butler's birthday. So we'll go with those three and then come back with classic Oz Rock Double Shot. Here we go. Into the Night, The Sweet for Mick Tucker, Swan 99.9.

listening to the Classic Rock Show. Mick here doing a solo tonight. Three in a row there. Three birthdays. Mick Tucker from The Suite would have been celebrating his 79th birthday today had he not passed away in 2002. And we heard the song Into the Night from The Suite's Desolation Boulevard album. Second up, Iggy Pop and the Stooges from their Funhouse album. For Ron Asherton, who was born on this day in 1948, would have been celebrating his 78th birthday had he not passed away in 2009. And Geezer Butler, the bass player with Black Sabbath, who is certainly still alive, celebrating his 77th birthday today. And we heard the classic track Megalomania from Black Sabbath's sixth album, Sabotage. All right. Classic Oz Rock Double Shot, two Aussie tracks back to back. We've got a new release, Airborne. Those guys that have been around for a long time now, AC/DC wannabes. They've got a new album out, not out yet, but this is the first single from the forthcoming album. It's called Kid in a Candy Store, Airborne. So we'll go with that first. And something from the Cosmic Psychos' latest album, which came out a little while ago now. And we did play a couple of tracks off that. In fact, we played the title track, which is called, the album's called I Really Like Beer. And we played that particular track, which I think was the opening track from the album. But now we're going to play the last track, which is a lot longer than the first track. And this one's called I Really, Really, Really Like Beer. As you'll, when you hear the song, you'll definitely realise that they really like beer, the Cosmic Psychos. So that is this hour's Classic Oz Rock Double Shot. We'll come back and finish off the hour after that with our classic live track, Sway 99.9.

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Yes, Sway 99.9. I think they really like beer. That was the Cosmic Psychos. Title track from their latest album, which came out a few months ago now, I Really Like Beer, and that was the longer version called I Really, Really, Really Like Beer. Great album too, by the way. And before that, a new release from Airborne, Kid in a Candy Store, from their forthcoming album. All right, end of the first hour. That means time for our feature live track. Favourites here at the Classic Rock Show, the new the Fleetwood Mac of heavy metal, as I like to call them, Blue Oyster Cult, been around since the early 70s, fantastic band. We're going to go with a live track, obviously, from their 1982 album called Extraterrestrial Live. It was recorded on a tour they did with Black Sabbath, which the tour was actually called The Black and the Blue, obviously. So, look, we're going to get that's a fantastic live album. It was their third live album, actually. They had two live albums out prior to that. Roadhouse Blues, very nice cover of the Doors song, live, obviously. And what makes this so special is Robbie Krieger, the guitarist in the Doors, actually features guests on this particular track. So that is the feature live track this evening, Blue Oyster Cult covering the Doors, Roadhouse Blues. Plenty more to come in the second hour, starting off the second hour with a cover version, of course. Frank's Obscure Track of the Week, he's given me some information on that, and plenty more to come in the second hour, so hopefully you can hang around. All right, crack this one up. It's a great version of The Doors, Roadhouse Blues by Blue Oyster Cult, Sway 99.9.

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Mick here, second hour of the show. And as we do every week, start off the second hour with a cover version. Now, as I touched on in the first hour, one of the new releases was American band Tesla from their latest album, Homage. We played a new song by them called Never Alone. But that album, Homage, is in fact, apart from that song we played at the start, the rest of the album is all cover versions and some very nice ones on there too. And that was one of them. That song, The Ballad of Curtis Lowe, originally recorded by Lynyrd Skynyrd back in, I think it was 74, when from their second album, which was appropriately titled Second Helping. And, yeah, look, there's some great covers on this album too, so we may even play some more in coming weeks. But the actual Lynyrd Skynyrd, when they only ever played that song live once, the original version of Lynyrd Skynyrd, before the plane crash, only once, and never played it again. After the plane crash, say, the second version of the band from 1987, they have played it live, but, yeah, it's a great song. Good version there by Tesla, The Ballad of Curtis Lowe. All right, after that, we always follow that with Frank's Obscure Track of the Week. And, of course, he's not here. Unfortunately, he was here but had to leave, but I'm sure he's listening. Hope everything's all right, Frank. UK band Badge is the song he's gone, is the band he's gone with. Now, they were a new wave of heavy metal band that never, unfortunately, never really amounted to anything. They put out a compilation album in 2012 called Storm Rider, which had pretty much the best of what they recorded back in the 80s. Frank has chosen the song Finding My Way, an 11-song compilation, which came out in 2012. So that's Frank's Obscure Track of the Week, and we'll follow that with his Ballad of the Week. It was Frank's turn this week to pick the ballads, and he's gone with something from Bad Company. Now, 90% or 99% of people, and radio stations too, commercial radio stations, it's always the Paul Rodgers era of Bad Company, but of course he left after a few albums, and Bad Company continued on with a different lead singer. And Frank's ballad is actually from the first album after Paul Rodgers left. It was an album called Holy Water. And Frank has chosen the song If You Needed Somebody, and that is the Ballad of the Week. And we'll finish off the bracket as we normally do with our feature instrumental track, and we're going to go with something from Dutch band Focus. And as it turns out, we're going to finish off the show with another Dutch band. I'm sure regular listeners can guess which one that'll be. But Focus, they really only had two songs, Hocus Pocus, that long long track that was a bit of a hit for them. But we're going to go with the track Sylvia, the instrumental track Phil's Sylvia, which was their biggest hit. I think it came out in, it was off their third album, Focus 3, came out in the early 70s, I think 72 maybe. And, yeah, so great instrumental. And that's the next three tracks, and we'll come back after that with For Ladies Only. All right, let's go. Here is Badge and Finding My Way, Frank's Obscure Track of the Week.

101.9, you're listening to the Classic Rock Show. Mick here, three in a row there, starting off with Frank's always excellent obscure track of the week. UK band Badge and a track called Finding My Way. Bad Company from their, what was it, Holy Water album. In fact, it was actually their third album after Paul Rodgers left. Rodgers got a phone call from Buzz and, as usual, he's corrected me. He's right up there, Buzz, with all his music knowledge. It was the third album after Paul Rodgers left, Holy Water, and the track If You Needed Somebody by Bad Company. And finishing off that bracket there with Dutch band Focus and a little instrumental, our instrumental track of the week called Sylvia. Okay, time for another one of our segments for ladies only. Now, normally we just go with two tracks from the girls, but in fact this time we're going to go with three because we couldn't decide which one to leave out. So first up is actually another reasonably new release, came out a few months ago. It's a band featuring two ladies and two guys. They're called a UK band called Brave Rival. Now, they started, I think, about 2 or 3 years ago, maybe 2022, 23. They've put out four albums and two EPs, and the track we're going to go with is from their latest EP, which is called 5 to 4. Now, this band is very underappreciated. Well, they're not in this country, they're probably no one even knows about them, but they actually won the Blues Band of the Year in the UK last year in 2025. So this is a great song. I've already heard the EP. It's fantastic. So we're going to go with the opening track, which is called Let Me Rock and Roll. And, of course, you can check this out on YouTube. Nice clip on YouTube. Let Me Rock and Roll by Brave Rival. And we'll follow that with another newish release, a band called Stainless, and a track called Don't Cross Me Fool. I think we did play something off this recently, actually. I'm not pretty sure we did. It was one of Frank's picks, as usual. And another one of Frank's that he's picked up on, Princess Pang, a band, a USA band from the late 80s, like 89. In fact, they're... Again, any regular listeners will know that we like the Swedish bands on this show. We haven't had one tonight, but apparently this band has got American and Swedish members in them, Princess Pang. And Frank has chosen the track Scream and Shout. So that's the next three songs, all from the ladies, Sway 99.9.

Swan 99.9. You're listening to the Classic Rock Show. Mick here. For ladies only, three tracks from the girls there. A couple of new releases in there too. First up, what they call Brave Rival, UK band from their latest EP, 5 to 4, and a track called Let Me Rock and Roll. Second up there, another new release. Now, we did play that a track off that album recently. It's a USA band by the name of Stainless from their debut album called Lady of Lust and Steel, and a track called Don't Cross Me, Fool. And Princess Pang there, another band, American/Swedish band from the late 80s, and a track of theirs called Scream and Shout. So that was the last three tracks. All right, let's slip in a couple of random tracks now and then come back and finish off the show with a very last segment. Here's something from Mahogany Rush, American band, Frank Marino, guitarist and singer, fantastic band from the 70s and 80s. And here's the title track from his 1982 album called Juggernaut, Mahogany Rush, Swan 99.9.

Yes, Wayne, 99.9, you're listening to the Classic Rock Show, not for very much longer. The time of the night, it's nearly the end of the show. Two in a row there. First up, Frank Marino and his band Mahogany Rush, title track from their 1982 album Juggernaut. And from 10 years later, from 1992, also American band called Wildside, from their 1992 album Under the Influence and the opening track Hang on Lucy. Now, that album has actually just been reissued 4 or 5 years ago, so it's still available. One of those albums, again, 1992, they were one of the sleaze glam rock bands out of the USA, which so many of them, unfortunately, didn't crack it like, your Guns N' Roses and Skid Row and Motley Crue. They were just didn't quite get there, and 1992 wasn't a good year when grunge took over. But that's a great album. It's definitely worth checking out. All right, last cut is the deepest, last track of the evening, last track of a classic album. We're going to go with something from favourites here, Dutch band Golden Earring, from their biggest selling and one of their best albums, Moontan, came out in 1973. Of course, it's their biggest, most popular album because of the song Radar Love, which is about the only song commercial radio plays, although occasionally you might hear Twilight Zone if you're lucky. But now this was released in different formats in different countries. The UK release and the USA release, the last track on the album was the one we're going with, called Are You Receiving Me? But the European release had a different track listing, and it wasn't actually the last song. Different album covers too, because the European cover had a naked woman with a peacock hat on. And the American version had a picture of an ear with a golden earring through it. So anyway, classic song, classic album, classic band, Golden Earring, Are You Receiving Me? Last cut is the deepest. Hope you enjoyed the show. Stay safe, have a great weekend, and we'll do it all again next week. Bye for now. Here's Golden Earring.

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6: Hey guys, welcome along to We Are Energy here on SWAR 99.9. We have Thomas Knight and myself, Carlo Escobar. We've got an extended 3 hour show for you tonight. We're coming to you live from Alex K Reloaded. Decadence and Massive come together to bring some donk here at the Shark Bar Hotel. On stage right now, we've got Romeo and Zach Scratch. They're warming up the crowd and they're going absolutely wild. Surely Thomas Knight will be gracing us on the decks. And then at midnight, the man himself, Alex K, will be jumping up onto stage and delivering the very best anthems that we can all sing along to. It's going to be one epic night, and we're going all the way through to 2 a.m. This is our extended length 3 hour show. Let's get into it. This is Romeo and Zach Scratch here on We Are Energy, coming to you live from Decadence, Massive, and the Shark Hotel.

0: Let's welcome to the stage our very own Thomas Knight. 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

coming to you live from Alex K Reloaded, Decadence versus Massive at the Shark Bar Hotel, Sydney. 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

got a call from my grandma. She asked if I wanted to stay at Meriton Suites. I said, wallah,

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We're about to go for a short break, and after that, we'll have the one and only Alex K live on stage. Stay tuned, back in a few moments.

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And me coming to you live from Alex K Reloaded. This is Thomas Knight live on stage. Welcome back to hour two of We Are Energy here on SWR 99.9. And me coming to you live from the Shark Bar Hotel. This is Massive and Decadence joining forces for Alex K Reloaded. And now, this is the time you've been waiting.

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And me coming to you live from Alex K Reloaded. This is Thomas Knight live on stage. Welcome back to hour two of We Are Energy here on Swire 99.9. And we're coming to you live from the Shark Bar Hotel. This is Massive and Decadence joining forces for Alex K Reloaded. And now, this is the time you've been waiting for, right now, live on stage.

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And we're coming to you live from Alex K Reloaded. This is Thomas Knight live on stage.

0: Welcome back to Hour 2 of We Are Energy here on SWR 99.9, and we're coming to you live from the Shark Bar Hotel. This is Massive and Decadence joining forces for Alex K Reloaded. And now, this is the time you've been waiting for, right now, live on stage. This is Alex K.
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Welcome back to hour three of We Are Energy here on SWR 99.9. And we've got Alex K live on stage. And we're coming to you live from the Shark Bar Hotel.

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0: That's it for We Are Energy here on SWR 99.9. Thank you so much for tuning in. Hope you have enjoyed our extended broadcast of Massive and Decadence joining forces here at the Shark Bar Hotel. We'll see you next week. Good night.
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2: Hi there, Station Officer Brett Johnson from Fire and Rescue New South Wales, your local firey. Here to talk about smoke alarms in your home. For residential dwellings, a smoke alarm must be installed on each level of the home. The alarm should be installed between the kitchen and sleeping areas, close enough to be heard from the bedrooms. A common mistake is that smoke alarms are installed too close to the kitchen or bathroom. Fire and Rescue New South Wales recommends installing interconnected alarms in every bedroom, living space, including hallways and stairways, and even the garage. When it comes to maintaining your smoke alarms, every month, smoke alarms should be tested by pressing the button to ensure the battery and the alarm work. Every 6 months, the smoke alarm should be cleaned with a vacuum cleaner. This will remove any dust or particles that could prevent the smoke alarm from working properly. Once a year, if your smoke alarm has a battery, you should replace it annually. A good way to remember is to change it when you change your clocks at the end of daylight saving. If your smoke alarm uses a lithium battery, it is inbuilt into the alarm and cannot be replaced. The entire unit needs to be replaced every 10 years. And every 10 years, replace your smoke alarm. Smoke alarms do not last forever, and the sensitivity in all smoke alarms will reduce over time. All types of smoke alarms should be removed, replaced, and disposed of at least every 10 years. So just remember, if you have any questions, call your local fire station, and as always, stay safe out there.
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8: Good morning, I'm Chris McCarthy. The owner of a Lao distillery has now been charged over the methanol poisoning deaths of two Australian teenagers. Holly Morton Bowles and Bianca Jones died after drinking tainted alcohol at a hostel in 2024. Two Danish citizens were also killed in the incident, with the country's officials saying the business owner faces up to 4 years in prison for selling hazardous food and operating illegally. It comes after loved ones were previously told the maximum sentence could be just 1 year. Andy Burnham has been confirmed as the UK's new Labour leader on his way to becoming the country's seventh Prime Minister in the past decade. The recently re-elected MP will take over the top job on Monday after a reception with King Charles. In his first speech as the party leader, Mr Burnham praised outgoing PM Sir Keir Starmer.
9: Keir put Labour back in a position to change people's lives, and that is what we have been doing these last 2 years. New rights for workers and for renters. Britain's reputation rebuilt on the world stage.
8: The US and Iran have widened attacks as the renewed conflict shows no sign of de-escalation. American forces have struck multiple bridges while Tehran responded with the largest retaliatory strike since the peace deal collapsed. Several Arab nations have condemned Iran's action on US bases and urged the two countries to return to the negotiating table. Victorian Liberal Moira Deeming's candidacy for November's state election has been revoked by her party. The Liberals' state executive voted to disendorse the MP after she refused to apologise over allegations she made about colleague Matthew Guy. Deeming had previously accused Guy of assault, a claim Victoria Police has dismissed. Australia's top doctors are concerned by the rise of misinformation when people are looking for health advice. The Australian Medical Association has moved to reaffirm the role of practitioners in a changing digital landscape. AMA Vice President Dr. Julian Raitt says AI assistants struggle to provide accurate guidance around medical issues.
10: Of course, we believe that healthcare is a team effort, and obviously doctors have a unique role to really diagnose and coordinate safe care, but also to explain the evidence to people and make sure that it's relevant to their particular circumstances.
8: Also making news, authorities are awaiting test results to determine whether a humpback whale calf which washed up on a beach was infected with the H5 bird flu strain.
0: Swa Sport.
8: Checking sport, the Melbourne Storm's finals hopes have taken a major blow, going down to the Roosters 14-6 at a wet Allianz Stadium. In the early match, Newcastle are rueing a string of missed conversions in their 20-18 loss to Cronulla at Shark Park. In the AFL, the Swans have lost their first home game of the season to the Crows, 87-71 at the SCG, and Swiss rider Mara Schmidt has won Stage 13 of the Tour de France in a two-man sprint finish. More headlines soon. I'm Chris McCarthy.
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Back-to-back Aussie hits here on Solid Gold. We had the Bee Gees there with To Love Somebody. And before that, The Reels with Bad Moon Rising. Here on Solid Gold now, The Pretenders with I'll Stand By You from 1994.

1984, that's Laura Branigan with Self Control. And before that, REM with Stand here on Solid Gold. And now the Tavares with Heaven Must Be an Angel here on Solid Gold on Swine 91.9 FM. When the difference is the music.

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And before that, Earth, Wind and Fire with Boogie Wonderland. 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
7: Good morning, I'm Chris McCarthy. A distillery owner has been charged over the methanol poisoning deaths of two Australian teenagers in Laos. Toby Goff reports.
8: Holly Morton Bowles and Bianca Jones were among six who died after drinking poisoned alcohol in 2024. Two Danish citizens were also killed in the incident, with the country's officials saying the business owner faces up to 4 years in prison for selling hazardous food and operating illegally. The charges have sparked confusion after Holly and Bianca's parents were previously told the maximum sentence could be just 1 year and a fine. The case will remain open for 15 years, meaning charges carrying heavier penalties could be brought. Toby Goff reporting.
7: Several Gulf nations are urging Washington and Tehran to return to dialogue after a sixth day of renewed conflict. The US has struck a number of key Iranian bridges, while Iran has targeted American bases in Bahrain and Oman in the largest strikes since the ceasefire's collapse. Authorities are awaiting the results of tests for the H5 bird flu strain in a newborn humpback whale which washed up on a Sydney beach. The calf was found yesterday at Cronulla but couldn't be saved. While no cases have been reported in marine mammals in Australia, Heard Island's elephant seal population has been decimated by the disease. Telstra has admitted a recent network outage was far worse than initially disclosed, knocking out 45% of its mobile network at its peak. A Senate hearing has revealed the failure could have been avoided if the telco had replaced an aging server costing $30,000. The technical failure prevented more than 600 000 calls from being connected. Australia's peak medical body has moved to reaffirm the role of doctors amid increasing online misinformation. It comes as an increasing number of Australians are seeking health advice from artificial intelligence. Australian Medical Association Vice President Dr. Julian Raitt says a number of people are being bombarded by information from a number of sources.
9: We think at such times having a doctor who can actually listen, assess a whole person, make a reasoned diagnosis, explain risks and uncertainties and also take responsibility for clinical decisions, we think that sort of role is really very important.
7: Also making news, FIFA World Cup final preparations are being threatened by hazardous air conditions as wildfire smoke contaminates much of North America.
0: Swan Sport.
7: Checking sport, the Roosters have notched their fourth straight win, jumping to second on the NRL ladder after a 14-6 victory over the Storm. Earlier, the Sharks beat the Knights 20-18. Aussie golfer Lucas Herbert has raised eyebrows at round two of the Open Championship. He now leads the standings by a shot after hitting a round of 62. And championship leader Kimi Antonelli has topped the timesheets ahead of McLaren's Lando Norris after the first day of practice for the Belgian Grand Prix. More headlines coming up soon. I'm Chris McCarthy.
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Kicking off the second hour of Solid Gold this week on Swire 99.9 FM, David Essex and a top 10 hit from 1973, Rock On. Gavin Lang in the Swire Studios. Returns Solid Gold hits every Saturday from 6 a.m. Including this one, a top 20 hit for Wendy Matthews from 1990. This is Token Angels here on Solid Gold.

from one of the biggest selling albums of the 90s, Jagged Little Pill. That's Alanis Morissette with Ironic from 1996. And before that, Doug Parkinson with I'll Be Around. And now on Solid Gold from 1988, it's Def Leppard with Love Bites.

That's the top 30 years from 1990 for Della Vetri, Kiss His Feet Goodbye. And before that, from his 1981 debut album, Face Value, Phil Collins, If I Missed Again, here on Solid Gold. And now we go back to 1967 with Bobby Gentry and Ode to Billy Joe, here on Solid Gold on Swine 99.9 FM, where the difference is the music.

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It's a top 10 hit for Madonna from 1994, I Remember. And before that, from 1986, the Foot Drop Flat soundtrack, Dave Dobbin and the Herbs with Slice of Heaven here on Solid Gold. And now another Kiwi act, although we're claiming as Aussies, Dragon with Rain here on Solid Gold.

to number one hit from 1991 from Richard Marx, Hazard, and before that from their massive 1977 album Rumours, Fleetwood Mac with Never Going Back Again. Gavin Langan, the Smart 99.9 FM Studios, just about to head out the door for another week. Thanks for your company. I'll be back next Saturday from 6 a.m. with another 2 hours of solid gold hits to take us out today. Barry Manilow, Can't Smile Without You. See you next week. Bye-bye.

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4: Good morning, I'm Chris McCarthy. The federal government has issued a warning for travellers to Laos after authorities charged a distillery owner over the methanol poisoning deaths of two Australians. Smart Traveller advises tourists to exercise a high degree of caution in the country due to crime, the risk of methanol poisoning, and concerns around the lack of transparency in the justice system. Iran has launched overnight strikes against multiple countries hosting American military assets. The Revolutionary Guard has claimed responsibility for targeting US bases and monitoring systems in Bahrain, Kuwait and Syria following a sixth straight night of attacks. Nine's US correspondent Reid Butler has told Today the widening conflict has also hit civilian infrastructure.
5: Already we have seen bridges being destroyed by US strikes, as well as a control tower in Iran's third largest port. Iran says at least 8 people have died, more than 20 others have been injured, and has retaliated by striking countries with US military bases.
4: Chinese officials have strongly denied allegations of interference in the 2020 US election, saying comments from President Donald Trump are malicious smears. President Trump has used a national address to accuse Beijing of influencing the outcome of the election he lost to Joe Biden. The US intelligence community has previously concluded China did not interfere in the poll. Pauline Hanson has defended a controversial trip to Europe, saying her critics are jealous of the holiday. The One Nation leader was spotted at a Dolce & Gabbana fashion show this week after earlier being seen poolside with mining magnate Gina Rinehart. Opposition leader Angus Taylor has accused Senator Hanson of living it up in Italy. Speaking from a London taxi, Ms. Hanson maintains there are no issues with the trip.
6: I just see a lot of jealousy out there. It's no cost to the taxpayer, and I reiterate that. I can't even walk around without being photographed. And I'd like to say, all those Australians that I met on the streets when I was walking around, just having a look at the place, it was lovely to meet you.
4: A humpback whale carcass has been tested for the H5 bird flu strain after washing up on a Sydney beach. No cases have yet been recorded in marine mammals in Australia, but the strain has devastated seal populations on sub-Antarctic islands. All 17 cases of the disease in Australia have so far been recorded in migratory seabirds. And the sporting world is mourning the loss of West Indian cricket legend Sir Garfield Sobers.
0: Swas Sport.
4: Checking sport, the Sydney Roosters have claimed their fourth straight victory with an 8-point win over the Melbourne Storm. Earlier, Cronulla held on for a 20-18 victory over Newcastle. In AFL action, the Swans have lost their first home game of the season to the Crows, 87-71 at the SCG. And Mercedes F1 driver Kimi Antonelli is fastest on track after day one of practice for the Belgian Grand Prix. Aussie Oscar Piastri running in sixth position. More headlines coming up soon. I'm Chris McCarthy.
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7: We begin by acknowledging the traditional custodians of the land on which we broadcast today, the Darug people, and pay our respects to their elders past, present and emerging. 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I'm Michelle Hillier and it's wonderful to have your company this Saturday morning here on SWA 99.9, Sydney's West.

Cover Me in Sunshine, Pink, featuring Willow Sage Hart. Good morning, everyone, and welcome to Building Stronger Communities. I'm Michelle Hellier, and it's wonderful to have your company this Saturday morning, where everyone has a place and every story matters. Today, we're exploring a theme that reminds us just how important community really is. It's titled, From Surviving to Thriving, How Support Creates Opportunity. Every day, people in our community are on different journeys. Some are celebrating milestones, others are rebuilding after difficult times, and many are simply doing their best to get through the day. The truth is, life can change for any one of us in an instant. Illness, job loss, family breakdown, grief or unexpected challenges don't discriminate. The difference is often not the hardship itself, but whether someone has the support, connection, and opportunity to find hope again. On today's program, we'll hear from Jamie at BAC, one of the many organisations making a real difference in our community. We'll explore how timely support, genuine connection and practical assistance can help people move from surviving to thriving. We'll meet this week's community champion, Linda Stenning, whose commitment to supporting others continues to strengthen our community. Luke Evans joins us for Brain Energy, sharing practical ways to build resilience and support to those around us. Piper Johnson returns celebrating the positive contribution young people are making in our communities, and we'll also welcome Bethany Jones, one of SWAR's newest members and an aspiring young journalist. She'll join us to introduce her new segment launching next week. Bethany will take us beyond the scoreboard to discover how sports brings people together, builds confidence and creates stronger communities. Wherever you're listening this morning, thank you for inviting us to be part of your Saturday. 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
1: Before coming to Community Radio, I spent time working alongside people experiencing some of life's toughest challenge. One role that has stayed with me was working in a program supporting women and children experiencing significant mental health challenges. I won't share individual stories because those stories belong to the women and families themselves, but I can share what the experience taught me. Before working there, I thought support was something we offered when people reached crisis. What I learnt was that that support is much more than that. It's creating the opportunity for people to rebuild their lives. I saw women arrive carrying enormous burdens, mental health challenges, trauma, homelessness, family violence, isolation and fear. Yet I also saw incredible strength. With safe accommodation, professional support and people who believed in them without judgment, I watched confidence slowly return. Mothers began to believe in themselves again. Relationships with their children grew stronger. Hope replaced fear, one small step at a time. One lesson has never left me. When communities invest in early support, we don't just help people through today, we help change tomorrow. There were times when I realised that without this type of support, some families may have faced separation. Instead, because someone cared enough to provide safety, stability and practical help, many mothers were given the opportunity to strengthen their parenting, rebuild their lives and remain together with their children. That's why today's theme means so much to me. From surviving to thriving isn't about overcoming hardships. It's about recognising that every person who is thriving today is often a community that chose to walk beside them when they needed it the most. As a community, we all have the opportunity to be part of someone else's journey. Sometimes that starts with volunteering. Sometimes it means supporting a local organisation. Sometimes it's simply listening without judgment. Because when we create opportunities for people to thrive, we build stronger families, stronger neighbourhoods, and ultimately stronger communities. Stay with us on Building Stronger Communities here on SWR 99.9, Sydney's West.
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1: 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Along the way, they've developed a deep understanding of the challenges many individuals and families face and a passion for helping people achieve the best possible outcomes. Today is Program Manager and Acting Executive Officer at Blacktown Area Community Centres, or BAC, as many locals know it. 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Welcome to Building Stronger Communities.
3: Thanks, Michelle, for having me today.
1: Can you tell us about BAC, which is the Blacktown Area Community Centre, the role you play in supporting people in our community?
3: BAC is made up of three different community centres. So we have one in Doonside, one in Quakers Hill, and then we also have the Women's Shed that's based in Quakers Hill Park. And that's an only women's only space. We offer lots of different social activities for the community. We do some sudden crisis financial assistance. We do food support. We also run playgroups. We run youth groups in schools and do individualised support for young people. We also have roving childcare where we offer childcare at different programs throughout the community. And we also have an LGBTQIA+ diversity and inclusion officer who supports the community, runs Blacktown Pride and runs different training opportunities for the community to, I guess, become better allies and a better understanding of the community, as well as a literacy program for 0 to 5-year-olds.
1: So quite a large range of programs there, Jamie. This week's theme is from surviving to thriving. What does that phrase mean for you?
3: I think for me, we see lots of community, and I think all of us are guilty of it, that we just kind of run through life and forget to actually just kind of live. And I think to ask for help is really hard. And sometimes we're just surviving. We're not, I guess, living our very best life that we can. And, you know, we're here to support people, to offer that support, to link them in, to find, I guess, the best way that they can engage in life.
1: And I think that's it, isn't it? Just living your best life that you can. Sometimes we're a bit harsh on ourselves and we're not reaching out when we should, so we can live that life. Every day we pass people in communities whose stories we don't know. What are some of the challenges people are facing before they come into Bark across Western Sydney?
3: I think it's, I guess, we're the harshest on ourselves. So I think it's a lot of the time it's that internal voice to say that we're not good enough, our decisions, I guess, that we've made, that's on us, and we need to now deal with that. So I think that there's a lot of shame and a lot of guilt in asking for help. And so before they get to the door, we try to remind staff all the time is when someone comes, that is, you know, it's taken so much bravery to get there a lot of the time, that we need to just be that soft entry, let them, invite them in, let them share their story, and then see where can we support.
1: And I think sometimes people do think that asking for help is a sign of weakness. What have you learned about the courage that it does take to reach out?
3: It's amazing. So many people have lived such big, complex lives, and that we just get this tiny little snippet of it, and maybe we might get them where something really significant in life has happened, but there's still an entire life prior to that just one event that they've already lived. That I think we're really complex people with really big lives, and I think that we just need to, I guess, meet people on their level where they're at.
1: Yeah. And in your experience, what is often the first step that helps someone move from simply surviving to begin to thrive?
3: I think acceptance, acknowledgement of just who they are, being non-judgmental.
1: And I think that's it. We're humans and we need to have judgment because we need to know if we're in danger.
3: Yeah.
1: But sometimes, too often, judgment people at a place where they feel they can't open up and
3: Absolutely.
1: Be themselves. Yeah.
3: Yeah.
1: But I'm hoping today programs like this will make people think about that a little differently and make a stronger community for us here in Western Sydney. We'll take a short break, but don't go away. When we return, we'll continue our conversation with Jamie from Blacktown Area Community Centres and learn more about their Surviving to Thriving program launching in August. We'll explore who the program is designed for, what participants can expect, and how the right support can help people move beyond simply surviving to building a brighter future. Stay with us. 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
1: If today's conversations have brought up difficult feelings for you, please remember that you don't have to face them alone. 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
1: Many people don't realise how quickly life circumstances can change. What would you say to someone that might think, oh, that could never happen to me?
3: I think what a wonderful world they must live in. It's really easy for life to change. You know, people die, we lose our home, you lose your job. And, you know, for any of us, if you lose your job, it's so significant and can have such a lasting impact on us. So I think, you know, yeah, hopefully it never does.
1: Can neighbours and local organisations and even volunteers make a difference?
3: Getting to know your neighbours, even if it is just a hello, is just being aware of a little bit of where they're at is always really nice. And if they look like they're having a hard time, is reaching out. I think that's really important. Sharing information. I think that Black Tenere Community Centres have been around for over 10 years, and the amount of people that I meet and say, this is where I work, this is what we do, and they're like, oh, I had no idea you existed, is letting other people know that we do exist. So if they are having a hard time, they know who to reach out to. I think that's really important.
1: Sometimes people are scared to ask another person,
3: yeah,
1: you know, if they are feeling that they're struggling, but equally important it's to know where to get this person, where to connect them to help.
3: So absolutely.
1: If I didn't know that BAC existed, what would be sort of a Google search? Would I just Google supports in Blacktown? Would BAC come up? Or
3: yeah, we could. You can always, Blacktown Council have a list of services available on their website for lots of different things, and they're always a really great resource.
1: So that's, yeah, we're always sort of saying to people to head to the council website, but it's
3: yeah,
1: always for activities and events, not so much about support. So that's a great tip.
3: Absolutely.
1: If someone listening today is struggling or knows someone who is, what would you encourage them to do?
3: I think seek support. So if it's, you know, you want to give them our number or a number where, you know, if it is that it's DV related or it's mental health related, is giving those crisis numbers to them. Or if they don't want to reach out, if they want to reach out on their behalf, if it's that they're struggling financially and they need food, call us. We're happy to put a pack together for somebody to come in and pick it up for their neighbour. If they need information, we can print off information, try and find what might be appropriate for them so that they can hand it on, because sometimes we know it takes people a really long time to reach out for help, and the more informed we are and the more informed that we can make somebody else, the little bit closer they are to reaching out and getting some support and help.
1: And I think that's why BAC's such a great support, because they're support of many things. So
3: yeah,
1: a person can reach out, and if you don't have it there or provide for it, you're going to know where to give them a phone number or send them along to.
3: And if we don't, we'll find out.
1: It's one number you need to put on your fridge then, put on BAC, and you can find out pretty much anything about services and supports that you need across Western Sydney. Because you're at Quakers Hill and
3: Doonside,
1: and then the women's shed as well. You run lots of programs there, one program that's of interest to me that you've brought in to tell us about today.
3: Yeah, so we run a sudden crisis relief program, and so we can support somebody with some financial support if they've had a crisis in the last 3 months. So it could be a loss of job, it could be a death in the family, something that's impacted them in a financial way is that we can support them. And part of this was Anglicare did reach out to us and said, we've got this program, and it's called Surviving to Thriving, and it is around supporting people around their financial decisions, because I think lots of people get into a point of going, oh, I'm really terrible with money, I'm not great, and supporting people around their financial decisions, because I think lots of people get into a point of going, oh, I'm really terrible with money, I'm not great.

0: You don't have to hit rock bottom or crisis before you reach out. The earlier you do, the better the journey is going to be.
1: Absolutely. And that program will run on the 5th of August at Doonside Cottage. And so if anyone's interested, they can give us a call and we can connect them with that, because I think it'll be a really great opportunity. I am thinking that maybe I'll work from Doonside that day and see if I can get some tips.
0: Nice. Yeah. Yeah, I might even come along and do an interview or something so I can get some tips as well. Thank you so much for joining us, Jamie. That was such an insightful segment, and I think for all our listeners, back BACC, which is the Blacktown Area Community Centres, is one of the places that you should have handy and available if you want to reach out and just ask a question on any type of support. Thank you so much, Jamie.
1: No worries. Thank you so much, Michelle.
0: If you or someone you know is experiencing domestic, family or sexual violence, confidential support is available through 1-800-RESPECT. You can call on 1-800-737-732 or visit the 1-800-RESPECT website to access information, counselling and support 24 hours a day, 7 days a week. If your life is in danger, call 000. You deserve to feel safe, to be heard and to know that help is available. You don't have to face it alone. 99.9.

Gloria Gaynor to take us into today's Knowledge is Power segment. Today I'd like to talk about something many people have heard of but aren't always sure what it means, mental health first aid. Most of us know what to do if someone collapses or breaks a bone. We call for help, provide first aid if we can, and stay with the person until support arrives. And mental health first aid is very similar. It's not about being a psychologist or a counsellor. It's about recognising when someone may be experiencing a mental health challenge, knowing how to start a conversation, listening without judgment, and helping connect them with appropriate support. The reality is that many people don't ask for help because they're

0: worried about being judged, or they simply don't know how to start the conversation. Sometimes one person asking, "Are you okay? I've noticed you don't seem to be yourself lately," can be the beginning of someone's recovery journey. Mental health first aid teaches people how to recognise the signs that someone may be struggling, respond with confidence and compassion, and encourage them to seek professional help when it's needed. Just as importantly, it reminds us that we don't need to have all the answers. We simply need to be willing to listen and help someone take the next step. Today's episode is all about moving from surviving to thriving. Often that journey begins with one conversation, one act of kindness, and one person who cared enough to ask. Because knowledge is power, and knowing how to support someone experiencing a mental health challenge could one day make a real difference in someone's life. If you'd like to learn more about becoming a mental health first aider in your workplace or community, head to the Building Stronger Communities website. You'll find information, resources, and links to help you take the next step in supporting the mental health and well-being of those around you. That was this week's Knowledge is Power on Building Stronger Communities. Coming up in Brain Energy, Luke Evans explores the difference between surviving and thriving, why they're both natural states of the body and mind, and why feeling stuck in survival isn't failure, but valuable information. But first, here's Kelly Clarkson on Building Stronger Communities, right here on SWR 99.9. The difference is the music.
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1: Welcome to Brain Energy. I'm Luke Evans, and this week I want to talk about surviving and thriving, because most of us think of them as two opposite places, and one of them is where we'd rather live. But it's not quite that simple, and the real picture is far more useful. The difference between surviving and thriving is a state, both of mind and of nervous system. And here's the thing worth saying. Being in survival doesn't mean you chose it. You might have been sitting in that state for a long time and genuinely can't see the way out of it. But you'll know the feeling. In survival, your mind's racing, you're overthinking, you're jumping at things, you're restless. And even if a part of you thinks you're fine, your body's telling a different story. A heart that races, tense muscles, headaches, maybe a low hum of dread or uncertainty about the future. That's survival. It's an alert state, and it's physical, not just mental. Now, here's where most of us get thriving wrong. We think thriving just means feeling good. Well, not quite. Thriving isn't just the absence of hard times, and it isn't a place you arrive at and never leave. Thriving is having the tools to move easily between the states. Because resilience was never about not having tough moments, and thriving doesn't mean you'll never drop back into survival. The difference is that when you're thriving, you can move between the two with ease. And that's really the aim here, to respond in a way that fits the situation, to move between your body's natural responses, those natural kind of stress responses, without getting stuck between either of them. And over time, to downregulate that overreaction to things that feel threatening, but maybe aren't. Which is why being stuck in survival isn't a failure. It's just a piece of data. Your system is telling you something. It's showing you how you're perceiving the world around you right now. And once you can read that, you can do something about it.
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4: You're listening to Brain Energy with Luke Evans. 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
1: So if survival is a state and the aim is to move out of it with more ease, how do we actually do that? Well, we start with the body, because you can't think your way out of survival while your system is sounding the alarm. Here's what's happening under the surface. When you're in survival, the older, more reactive part of your brain, which we call the limbic system, is running the show. That's the part built to keep you alive, and it's brilliant in a genuine emergency. We like this part of the brain. The trouble is, it can't always tell the difference between a real threat and, say, a full inbox. So it keeps you on alert for things that don't actually need it. This is where the breath comes in, and it's the most direct tool you have. Slow, deliberate breathing down-regulates that limbic reaction. It quiets the survival thinking, and it lets the thinking part of your brain come back online. And that's what matters, because once you can think clearly, you can take deliberate action instead of just reacting. You can look at what's in front of you and ask, is this actually a threat? And what can I do about it? So here's the skill. When you notice you're braced or wired, I want you to run through three steps. You want to notice, name, and nudge. So number one, you want to notice what's happening in your body, that tight chest, that shallow breath, oh, that clenched jaw. That's telling you a story. Number two is you want to name it. Quietly say to yourself, or maybe in your mind, geez, I'm in survival mode right now, or maybe I'm having a stress response right now, because naming a state that takes some of the heat out of it. And then we want to nudge your system back towards calm with your breath. So any deliberate slow breathing works here because the act of breathing with intention is itself the signal to your brain that the threat has passed, or maybe it isn't much of a threat as you once had thought. Personally, I lean on a longer exhale, making the out-breath longer than the in-breath because that's what settles that heart racing. So for example, in for four and then out for six is a good place to start for a few rounds. But the real point isn't the exact count. It's that you're breathing slowly on purpose and with intention when the body is trying to do otherwise. And that's what brings the body back down. You're not trying to force yourself to feel good. You're bringing your body back to calm so your mind can do its best work and so you can choose your next move. And if you need to ask for help along the way, that isn't the moment you failed at resilience. It's often the most resilient thing you'll do all week. We're not wired to do this alone. Thriving doesn't happen overnight. It grows in small, consistent actions. So this week, pick one and just begin. I'm Luke Evans. This was Brain Energy. Look after yourself and I'll see you next Saturday.
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My Life by Bon Jovi. As we come to the end of our first hour, it's a good opportunity to reflect on what we've heard this morning. Today's conversations have reminded us that none of us knows what tomorrow will bring. Every person is on a different journey, and while the challenges we face may be different, the need for connection, understanding and support is something we all share. A big thank you to Jamie from Buck for sharing how community organisations help people move from surviving to thriving, and to Luke Evans for another insightful brain energy segment. Luke will be joining us each week with practical conversations about resilience, well-being and understanding ourselves and those around us. After the news, we'll meet this week's community champion, Linda Stenning, whose dedication continues to make a positive difference in our community. Piper Johnson returns, celebrating the contribution young people are making in our communities. And we're also welcoming Bethany Jones, one of SWAR's newest members, as she introduces her brand new segment, launching next week, exploring how sports build confidence, belonging and stronger communities. And before we finish the morning, Piper, Bethany and myself will spend a few minutes simply catching up. We'll reflect on today's conversations, share a little bit about what's happening in our lives, and hopefully encourage the kinds of conversations we all have a little bit more often, with genuine interest, respect and care. Stay with us for the second hour of Building Stronger Community, where everyone has a place and every story matters. Sometimes a song captures a feeling we all know, that moment when life feels lighter, hope returns and everything just seems a little brighter. Released in 1993, this dance classic became an anthem of pure, feel-good energy, celebrating the joy of connection and happiness. Here's Urban Cookie Collection with Feels Like Heaven on SWAR 99.9, Sydney's West.

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4: Good morning, I'm Chris McCarthy. The federal government has issued a warning for travellers to Laos after authorities charged a distillery owner over the methanol poisoning deaths of two Australians. Smart Traveller advises tourists to exercise a high degree of caution in the country due to crime, the risk of methanol poisoning, and concerns around the lack of transparency in the justice system. Iran has launched overnight strikes against multiple countries hosting American military assets. The Revolutionary Guard has claimed responsibility for targeting US bases and monitoring systems in Bahrain, Kuwait and Syria following a sixth straight night of attacks. Nine's US correspondent Reid Butler has told Today the widening conflict has also hit civilian infrastructure.
5: Already we have seen bridges being destroyed by US strikes, as well as a control tower in Iran's third largest port. Iran says at least eight people have died, more than 20 others have been injured, and has retaliated by striking countries with US military bases.
4: Chinese officials have strongly denied allegations of interference in the 2020 US election, saying comments from President Donald Trump are malicious smears. President Trump has used a national address to accuse Beijing of influencing the outcome of the election he lost to Joe Biden. The US intelligence community has previously concluded China did not interfere in the poll. Pauline Hanson has defended a controversial trip to Europe, saying her critics are jealous of the holiday. The One Nation leader was spotted at a Dolce & Gabbana fashion show this week after earlier being seen poolside with mining magnate Gina Rinehart. Opposition leader Angus Taylor has accused Senator Hanson of living it up in Italy. Speaking from a London taxi, Ms. Hanson maintains there are no issues with the trip.
6: I just see a lot of jealousy out there. It's no cost to the taxpayer, and I reiterate that. I can't even walk around without being photographed. And I'd like to say, all those Australians that I met on the streets when I was walking around, just having a look at the place, it was lovely to meet you.
4: A humpback whale carcass has been tested for the H5 bird flu strain after washing up on a Sydney beach. No cases have yet been recorded in marine mammals in Australia, but the strain has devastated seal populations on sub-Antarctic islands. All 17 cases of the disease in Australia have so far been recorded in migratory seabirds. And the sporting world is mourning the loss of West Indian cricket legend Sir Garfield Sobers. Checking sport, the Melbourne Storm's finals hopes are looking increasingly bleak after going down 14-6 to the Sydney Roosters. If they miss out on the top eight, it would be only the second time in the Craig Bellamy era. Earlier, the Sharks held on for a 2-point victory over the Knights in Cronulla. And Aussie golfer Lucas Herbert leads the Open Championship after a stunning 62 in round two. He's two shots clear of American Ryan Gerrard. More headlines coming up soon. I'm Chris McCarthy.
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0: Welcome back to Building Stronger Communities on SWR 99.9. I'm Michelle Hillier and it's wonderful to have your company as we begin our second hour together. Today's theme is From Surviving to Thriving, How Support Creates Opportunity. 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We heard from Jamie from BARC about the difference timely support can make, and Luke Evans joined us with Brain Energy sharing practical insights into resilience and well-being. Back in the studio with me this morning is Piper Johnson. Good morning, Piper.
1: Good morning, Michelle. It's great to be back after a long week of doing lots of leadership stuff. I'm very happy to be back.
0: Wonderful. It's great to have you back. And joining us for the first time on Building Stronger Communities is one of SWR's newest members, and it will be a regular contributor. You'll be hearing much more from Bethany Jones in this week's episode as well, just to get to know her, and then she'll launch her new segment. Good morning, Bethany, and welcome.
2: Good morning, Michelle. Thank you very much.
0: Around the corner, meet this week's community champion, Linda Stenning. 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
1: One of the things I love most about building stronger communities is shining a light on the everyday people who quietly make a difference in the lives of others. Our community champion this week is Linda Stenning. Linda has faced many challenges throughout her life, including the impacts of domestic and family violence and living with anxiety and depression for many years. After losing two people close to her through suicide, Linda chose to turn her pain into purpose. Today you'll often find Linda connecting with people through local Facebook community groups or walking through the community wearing a t-shirt with a simple but powerful message, "You Matter." It's a conversation starter encouraging people to stop, connect and let others know they're not alone. Linda isn't a mental health professional, counsellor or clinician. She is a peer support advocate who believes that lived experience, compassion and genuine conversations can make a meaningful difference in someone's journey towards hope and recovery. Before we begin, it's important to note that today's conversations reflect Linda's personal experience, thoughts and opinions. It is not intended as medical or mental health advice. If today's discussion raises concerns for you or someone you know, we encourage you to seek support from a qualified health professional or an appropriate support service. Good morning, Linda, and welcome to Building Stronger Communities this morning.
2: Thank you, Michelle. Nice to meet you, and thank you so much for giving me this opportunity.
1: Now, I know that I asked you to come in and do an interview. However, it's not actually an interview today. We selected you to be our community champion for this episode.
2: Wow. Seriously, I feel absolutely honoured. Seriously, thank you.
1: Now, Linda, just to explain to our listeners, how I came across and met you was I was reading my Facebook posts and I saw that you were on there and you had some really positive messages around mental health. And I was intrigued by also the comments that were so positive and the amount of comments on your posts. Knowing I was doing this segment, Surviving to Thriving, I just felt I needed to reach out to you. One of the things I did want to talk to you about was the stigma around mental health. If you don't mind me asking, you do have diagnosed mental illness. Could you share that with our audience of what that is?
2: Yeah, I've lived with anxiety and depression for multiple years. I've been suicidal multiple times, including 3 years ago. And over the last few years, I've lost two male loved ones to suicide. And there's a stigma around mental health.
1: Yes, and unfortunately, still looking at 9 suicides a day, which is 9 too many. Anxiety is one of the most common mental illnesses diagnosed. Can you tell the listeners a little bit about how you were first or what you experienced and how you became aware that you had anxiety?
2: I've had different experiences, but one was when my fight or flight response went into autopilot, and in my head I felt like I had to escape, I had to run away, but as we all know, we can't run away from ourselves. And when you're fighting your brain constantly, no matter how positive you feel and think, you're fighting your brain constantly, it's debilitating and exhausting.
1: Yes, and I think we hear that whilst many people do talk about it, there's many that don't. And just for those listeners at home this morning, if they have felt themselves in that situation, that we want to normalise it and say you're not alone, and we want to keep people safe and get them to supports. But getting people to professional support, sometimes there's that interim where people may feel ashamed or they're not ready to gain support. And Linda, what you do is you're like that middle section. I've found that people feel confident and comfortable that they can relate with you because of the positive comments that you're putting out on Facebook, but also because of your lived experience. When did you first start that Facebook page? Like, how did that all come about? Why did you choose to do that?
2: I started in June last year. My cousin committed suicide earlier in 2025, and because of my own struggles, I put a post in one of the Mount Druitt groups, the Real Deal groups, and I had multiple people, male and female, reach out to me, including admin, encouraging me to keep doing it. Everybody's got a story. Every single person has got a story, male and everyone's got their struggles, and never feel ashamed.
1: sometimes it's easy for us to say don't feel ashamed, and people, you know, they do, but we want to reassure them that there's always someone that you can reach out to if you're not ready for professional help, but there's positive people that want to have a conversation with you and help as well. So I've seen some of your posts. You're just walking down the street and you'll say hello and a smile and you'll just start a conversation, and then you might lead into somebody's struggles. Is that, that's what I'm sort of assuming from the posts that I'm reading?
2: Yeah, that's right, Michelle. Since July last year, I actually bought T-shirts online that actually says, "You Matter, Suicide Prevention Awareness." Everyone who walks past me in the street, if they look my way, I nod or I smile or I say, "Have a great day." I acknowledge them. If I see anyone that I think is struggling, male or female, I'll point out my T-shirt and then I'll have a chat. Basically, that's it. And they open up to me and they tell me about that they don't always talk to other people, but they can, and I tell them that I'm not judging, and they can see that.
1: Why do you think that they're opening up to you as opposed to somebody else?
2: Because I actually tell them about my struggles, about my own struggles with mental health issues, about my own struggles with domestic violence in the past, about my own struggles with suicide.
1: And I think that's part of it, isn't it? It's sometimes you think if somebody hasn't walked those steps that they don't have an understanding of what it can be like, but you can certainly share your experiences. And how important do you think is it for people to connect with services?
2: To me, it's essential. I actually had multiple years or multiple CBT, cognitive behavioural therapy. I had a lot of treatment. That's why I learnt the tools, how to deal with it. But I think it's a bit of both with me, because I've got the tools. But as people say to me in the street and online, it's experience too, because unless you have, I mean, people often say they understand. You cannot understand, I'm passionate about this, whether you've done drugs, alcohol, whatever your addiction is or whatever your trauma is, unless you have lived experience, you cannot 100% understand what someone's been through.
1: And everybody's journey is different as well, isn't it? They may have been through same, say, anxiety journey, but their journeys are different because it affects people in different ways. So you can relate to some of the things that they may have been through, but not possibly all of them. But somebody that hasn't lived any of those steps, it's, yeah, very hard for them to have an understanding of it. We're going to take a short break and we'll be back with Linda, and she'll share more of her personal experiences and the work that she's doing in community as our community champion. 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Sometimes the most important step is simply reaching out and having a conversation, because asking for help is a sign of strength and support can make all the difference.
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1: With this episode, it's called Surviving to Thriving. How long a period do you feel that you might have been surviving for in life?
2: That I couldn't put a pinpoint. I really couldn't pinpoint. I haven't had confidence, like, for years, for a bulk of my life, a chunk of my life, I didn't have confidence in myself, in my appearance, in my, just my whole being. I didn't have confidence in myself. But since, I think, to be honest, rock bottom was when I was suicidal, and from then on I started believing in myself. I got stronger. I realised people who were abusers, when you're abused, it's not about you, it's about the abuser, because they want you to believe it's about you, but it's not about you.
1: So do you mind just sharing a little bit about that journey when you said that you were feeling suicidal? Did you start to get help from there, or did somebody take you somewhere? How did you start becoming well again?
2: I actually went on, I'd been on antidepressants on and off for years, but I went off them. I weaned myself off. My doctor knew about it because I was having side effects, which a lot of people have side effects with. And because I was coping at the time, but then I stopped coping, I went on to, I did research myself. I told my doctor about natural supplements from the chemist, which I started taking. I take 5 capsules a night that keep me sane. I actually have these capsules and call them my sanity medication because it helps.
1: How would you say your life is now?
2: Awesome.
1: Awesome?
2: Physically great, because I've had a lot of physical health problems too. Physically great, mentally great. I think this is the best I've ever been in my life.
1: What would you put that down to?
2: Belief.
1: Belief? Belief in?
2: Belief in myself.
1: Yep.
2: Because, as I said, doesn't matter how people treat you or talk to you in life, how you treat yourself and believe, how you feel about yourself is what matters.
1: And move forward. And supportive people like yourself are so important to everybody. And I know there'll be listeners listening today for the first time because I've seen them on Facebook encouraging you to come on here and share your story. And they were quite excited as well. So to those listeners this morning, welcome. I hope you'll become regular listeners now that you're understanding what the program's all about. It's about building stronger communities and particularly our community here in the Western Suburbs. When you're back on Facebook with Linda, to make sure you give her a big congratulations about being our community champion. For those listeners that may not know you, Linda, and they're listening today and you've inspired them, connect with you on Facebook.
2: They can join the 2770 community group, which is the Real Deal group.
1: Mm-hmm.
2: Basically, that's what I've got my own personal page, mm-hmm. which is an open page anyway. Everyone can see it.
1: Yeah.
2: Some people have actually said about meeting me in person, mm-hmm. which I haven't done. I have thought about that.
1: Mm-hmm.
2: But you also mentioned outside about there's a walk in August.
1: Yeah. So every month, Phil Ackling, one of our volunteers here, started a mental health walk and talk, I think about 4 months ago now, maybe 3-4 months ago, and it's the first Sunday of every month and we meet here at the studios and sometimes we have a coffee van, which is great. Other times they're busy and can't come along. But then we start doing a couple of laps around the showgrounds here. It's a beautiful place to walk if you haven't been here. It's lovely and quiet and on a nice crisp winter's morning with the sun shining, it's great. But it's also about the people that come, and you might just have a general conversation and meet somebody new. It doesn't mean we have to talk about people not being well. It's all about talking about when you are well as well and having that conversation and just getting to know someone else. So that'd be wonderful if you could join us, and maybe some other listeners that are listening this morning that feel that they might want to come along and meet you.
2: I'm actually really keen because, like I said, when I communicate with people online, some people say, you know, they don't know me, you know, because they haven't met me. Some of the group I have met, but to be honest, I would like to meet them.
1: Yeah.
2: So I'm not just this faceless person. They see me online. Yeah. But you know what I mean? It would be nice to meet some people.
1: And I think too, this is, we were sort of talking about, we had a quick chat before this and we were saying that, you know, from where you've come to where you are now, this just might be that next step for you where you're starting to actually now meet people face to face and making an impact on people's lives outside of Facebook because they can connect with you face to face. So I think that would be a wonderful thing for community if you did do that, if you felt comfortable with that, of course. But I know from what I've seen on your Facebook page, you're a wonderful pillar in our community. Thank you for all the work and support you do. Now, Linda, I know you're passionate about a group that we've spoken about. Can I get you to tell our listeners a little bit about that group?
2: Thanks, Michelle. And I reached out to a guy from the group that I write in and asked him to create a men's talk group. It's called hashtag It Ain't Weak to Speak Men's Talk Australia. It started July last year. It only has 41 members, but to me that still matters because it means 41 people, including admin, have reached out and asked for help, and that truly matters. Even if one person does it, that matters.
1: And how do they find this page?
2: Basically, you just look up Men's Talk Australia, hashtag It Ain't Weak to Speak.
1: Well, Linda, thank you so much for joining us today. It has been an absolute honour having you here and having you as our community champion. I hope it's not the last time I see you in the studios. I know it won't be the last time that I actually see you in person, but thank you again for coming in.
2: Thank you so much. And like I said, thank you, Michelle, and as I said, everyone, all the listeners out there, never give up on yourself. 3 years ago I was suicidal and look what's happened now, so don't give up. I would like to do a shout out to all of my family and friends, including my partner Brett that's actually near me. But I also want to do a shout out to all of the people in the Mount Druitt and Lalla Park community groups and all the surrounding areas, because you all matter to me. But one thing which I was saying on my post, never forget that you matter always. Never give up.

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3: Welcome back to Building Stronger Communities here on Swa 99.9. I'm Piper. And here we're going to talk about the theme of surviving to thriving. From a youth perspective, you know, as a senior high school student, we, you know, have a lot of things going on with the HSC coming around. I know a lot of my friends who are taking their HSC are feeling a lot of pressure, and kind of feels like there's a lot of pressure towards one end goal of the ATAR. Now, as a youth parliamentarian, I've just come back from sitting week. At this sitting week, we had a debate on whether or not the ATAR system should be still in place. Now, this was very interesting to me to hear lots of different perspectives on it. I was in the affirmative side, so I had to defend the ATAR system. But in my personal opinion, I think the way that it's set up, it should be, you know, slightly altered, because as a student, I feel there's a lot of pressure towards the one end goal, and it's kind of one snapshot of a single capability of a student when, you know, in the real world, there's so many different things that you can work towards that don't come from an ATAR. There are so many different careers that don't come from an ATAR. So I definitely think that's very important to think of, you know, for senior students going into their trials coming up soon. It is not just one single snapshot. It is just a number. It is nothing that important. And there are so many more important things in life that you will experience when high school is over and when this whole race is finished. I definitely think that it's important, though, to analyse your health and make sure that you know where you can go to, where you can reach out for mental health support. At my school, I know that we have school counsellors, which are very important and special to a lot of people. But at your school, you may have counsellors, you may have other teachers you can go towards. I definitely think it's worth looking at different websites and organisations that can help you with your mental health support, especially ones particularly made for young people who can understand kind of the perspective that's going on at the moment. Well, here on Building Stronger Communities, this week's theme is surviving to thriving. Later on, we'll have some more perspectives on how you can survive and thrive with your mental health. But for now, here's Shake It Off by Taylor Swift on Building Stronger Communities.

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1: Welcome back to Building Stronger Communities. One of our regular segments each week is sharing what's happening across our local community through our community notice board. And this week joining me is Siv, who's a new member for SWA, but has graciously said he'll come on and read our community announcements for us. Welcome to the program, Siv.
2: Great to be here, Michelle. Yeah, I've been a member for about a month or so, and I'm looking forward to this. And you know, I've had a passion for this field for quite a long time, actually. So I'm really looking forward to, you know, our regular catch up to tell you what's happening in the community.
1: Excellent. Well, I'll let you get straight into it then.
2: Well, I've got a couple of events here for you actually to start with. So maybe some of you are interested out there in learning about PowerPoint, are you? Well, Blacktown City Council, they've got a course on at the moment where you can learn the basics of PowerPoint. Now, it's happening this Tuesday on the 21st of July. The time is between 10:30 a.m. till 12 p.m. Level 1 Max Weber Library is where you need to go. Workshops for beginners, it's all about the basics of PowerPoint. Now, the next one I have here for you, look, some of you, if you're interested in the soccer, and who hasn't been, that's all I've been hearing. It's all I've been hearing, all about the soccer. Well, we've got a live site for this Monday morning because we've got the big World Cup final between Argentina and Spain. What about that game? If you saw that, the semi-final between Argentina and England, you would have seen the English were very, very close to the tee. That was a game. But you'll be able to see this one with other people. You have to go to the Colby Centre. You'll have to get up very early for this because the doors open for 4:30 a.m. for a 5 a.m. kickoff. First 200 people to register and turn up, they'll get themselves a free barbecue breakfast. Free food, how about that? Family-friendly and alcohol-free event. It's happening this Monday morning. What a wonderful thing to do before work.
1: All right, so that sounds wonderful, Sif, an early rise, and it should be a great game. But the big question for you is Spain or Argentina? Who's going to win?
2: Well, you know, my brother-in-law is actually from Spain, and so I would be it would be absolutely sacrilegious for me to go for the other team. So I'm going Spain, and I'm going to go 2-0.
1: 2-0, wow. Let's hope it's a close one and it's a thrilling game.
2: If that England game is anything to go by, I think it'll be fantastic.
1: Thank you so much for those announcements, Siv, and we'll catch up with you next week.
2: I'm looking forward to it, Michelle.
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1: You're on Building Stronger Communities with Michelle, Piper and Bethany. 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Next week, Bethany will launch her brand new segment, Local Locker Room, where she'll take us beyond the scoreboard to discover how local sporting clubs, coaches, volunteers and athletes are helping build confident, resilient, belonging and stronger communities across Western Sydney. Bethany, welcome to Stronger Communities.
5: Thank you, Michelle. 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
1: And your segment launches next week. What are they most looking forward to as you begin your journey here with Building Stronger Communities?
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5: Thank you, Michelle. Can't wait to share what I've got with you all. But for now, we have I Just Might from Bruno Mars playing for you now.

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0: And you're back on Building Stronger Communities with Michelle Piper and Bethany. And that was We Belong with Pat Benatar. It's time for our weekly Switch Off and Connect Challenge. So with Bethany being new here today, I thought, Piper, you might like to explain to Bethany what we do with our Switch Off and Connect segment.
1: 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And that's very individualised to the theme of each week.
2: That's beautiful.
0: Yeah, so I thought for me this week, I was my Switch Off and Connect is reach out to someone that might be feeling isolated. So maybe it might be a neighbour, you can invite them in for coffee or you might go out for a walk with them or just simply spend some time having a conversation.
1: Yeah, fitting with the discussion that I had earlier about the HSC as a senior student in high school, my Switch Off and Connect is to get out and to go for a walk or do some sort of exercise. I know for me, the way I take breaks from studying is going out and standing up and actually do things, which is very helpful when you've been sitting down and looking at textbooks and laptops all day. So I definitely think it's really great for clearing your mind.
0: Bethany, we're going to throw you into the hot seat here. 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
2: Well, I think I'm just going to follow in suit here and say going for a walk with mates or hitting up the park, kicking a ball around, just having conversation.
0: Yeah, so we often think that there has to be a grand gesture when we're connecting with someone, but it's often those small ones that make all the difference, particularly for someone that may feel isolated. And to introduce our next song, I'm going to throw it over to you, Bethany.
2: Guys, stay tuned right in. We've got Benson Boone's Mr. Electric Blue coming to you now.

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1: Don't Stop Believing by Journey. Well, we've come to the end of another Building Stronger Communities program. And before we finish, I'd just like to spend a couple of moments having a chat with Piper and Bethany, just about what's happening, what's been happening for us, and what's happening for us next week. How's your week looking and panning out, Piper?
2: Yeah, I've had a pretty jam-packed week, especially with New South Wales Youth Parliament ending. So we just went into our sitting week. We went into Parliament every single day of this past week and debated some bills that we've created over the past 3 months. So it was a lot of chaos, but it was beautiful chaos. I loved it. It was so much fun. I got to catch up with friends and I got to advocate for my community. So it was a very busy week, but I loved it. And I can't wait to go back to school next week.
1: Sounds like a great experience and one you can take forward with you.
2: Absolutely.
1: And for you, Bethany?
3: I've just spent my past week up on the Central Coast, just at the beach, taking some time to reflect, just, you know, resetting before school goes back.
1: So, yeah, it's school holidays and we're back on Monday or Tuesday for some, I think. So it'd be great to have the children back to school. So today's program has been about moving from surviving to thriving, whether it's through family, friends, neighbours, community organisations, or simply someone taking the time to ask, how are you? 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And for those that are studying or worrying about their A time, take a little time out and be kind to yourself. So thank you for listening, everyone at home. We'll see you next Saturday with Bethany, Piper and myself. Thank you to all our guests, Jamie from BAC, Luke from Brain Energy, and our particular mention for our community champion, Linda Stenning. Thank you so much for doing what you do in our community. It's bye from me for now.
2: Goodbye.
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1: 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Stay safe. And here's the Red Hot Chili Peppers with Can't Stop for our last song today.

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